0: with him about that. Our rural sports legend, or legends of the week, should I say, plural on that one, the F-Class Rifle Team. We talked to Peter Kynock, the team captain. They are on their way home from Bisley, from competing at the British Open and the World Championship, so we catch up with them. Then producer Craig and I will do your rural sports roundup, wrap, preview and rural news. And finishing the show with our Bush and Blue, our favourite segment, incredible interview today with Chris Randrup, a Waihau Bay fishing legend and also Fish Enable committee member. He's an incredible man. We're talking bluefin tuna. We are also talking his inspiration, his beautiful daughter, Connie. So make sure you tune in for that one. But first up, Minister Hoggard.
1: Rural Roundup with Aaron Speedy.
0: It's been a good week for farmers and growers in the legislation space. They're pretty happy about some changes made to freshwater farm plans announced earlier this week, and also the delay of the PC1 and PC2 changes for Waikato and Horizons councils, respectively. The Minister of Many Hats, Andrew Hoggard, joins us now to discuss. Thank you so much for your time, Minister. Quite a few wins this week for policy.
2: Yeah, so a number of the announcements around farm plans had already been made, but we were able to, this week, finally get out the final design, I guess, of the plans. So we're able to tell farmers exactly every element of what's going to be included, and, you know, we're not sort of giving them hints that things are going to be all right. They can actually see, yes, these are the changes we've made. And then also with PC1, PC2, farmers in those regions, those were plan changes done in Waikato Regional Council and Horizons Regional Council. There were elements of those that got reported back from the, I think it was the Environment Court, that were quite concerning for a lot of farmers, and effectively started these, set these plans in motion that weren't really going to be relevant under the new system. We're going to impose a lot more burdensome bureaucracy and consenting costs and all the rest of it on farmers. And, you know, for case of PC2 and Horizons region, which I'm very familiar with, going to make it absolutely impossible, particularly for the horticultural growers down in Levin, to be able to even get a consent and effectively even farm under those rules. It's just impossible. None of them have been able to get a consent because it would have been impossible for them to get a consent. So being able to put a sort of stop for now to those nitrogen reduction rules gives them the ability to carry on producing, I think it's something like 20% of New Zealand's leafy green vegetables. And then once the new system is fully in place, it will recognise the importance of horticultural growing and be telling councils, you know, you need to enable horticultural production.
0: Yeah, it makes sense, right? If something, with so many reforms going through, it does make sense to wait. The freshwater farm plans, there was quite a few wins in there for farmers. Certification only required for the part of the farm where the high risk activity occurs, so not the whole farm, which was a concern that many had. 5 years to develop from when the system starts. Recertification required every 6 years, so a good, you know, time period on that, and only one audit during that period. And if we look at those high risk activities, dairy farming, pig grazing, commercial vegetable growing, and using land for feedlots. So seems to have done quite well there in terms of listening to the concerns that farmers have.
2: Yeah, and for those, so there's a trigger for the sheep and beef as to whether they've been moved into a high risk, which was if they had 10% of the farm or 50 hectares, whichever one is greater, in intensive winter grazing or irrigation, then they'd be viewed as being, you know, similar type intensity to dairy farming. And so they would then require the certification and auditing, but then it would only be on that high risk activity. So I'm trying to make sure that the certifier or the auditor doesn't go looking over, you know, every little inch of what might be an otherwise a very extensive property and pick up on all sorts of tiny little things. What we want these plans to do is to focus

0: I finally got a chance at the end of the evening to sit down and scroll through all the media articles and all the messages. So it was like, holy hell, my words he used were, what a shit show. Yeah, it was a crazy week, but you know, I was, you know, they do them. I was focused on getting out there, talking to farmers, and getting on with the job.
1: Minister Penk, I've had quite a lot to do with. Really, really talented and genuine minister, and I'm really actually disappointed that he was, you know, the fall guy and has been set aside. Do you know anything about what happened in that room? Can you give us any?
0: No idea. I was safely ensconced down in, so I was at Fox Glacier that night, so I can tell you that a good place to go for a burger in Fox Glacier, that's all I can tell you.
1: Yeah, fair enough. Do you think this is going to hurt their election campaign, their election numbers, and do you think it's going to be good for the ACT Party? What's your take on that?
0: Look, I don't really want to get into what other parties are doing or they aren't doing or what they're, you know, our focus is on our party, our policies. You know, we've seen good numbers at our events. We've got our South Island launch this Friday down at the Town Hall in Christchurch. We've had 700 RSVPs, so that's good numbers, very good numbers. Paul Henry got, while we're all still busy in Parliament, we've got Paul Henry tripping around the country for us, and he's packing out town halls. He had 200 in Timaru the other night, so, you know, a lot of people coming out and, you know, getting some good feedback.
1: Paul Henry tripping around playing Shoot Shag Mary, that's the one, eh? Do you know what?
0: I've been concerned with his choice of who he'd shag there, but
1: me too, actually, Minister, me too. It's all fun and games, though, isn't it? All right, thank you so much for your time, Minister Hoggard. I really appreciate it.
0: No worries. Thank you.
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3: Bangladesh have made history and now Australia have a fight on their hands. 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Now the tour moves to Mackay for the second test, with Bangladesh chasing even more history with a possible series victory. 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Australia against Bangladesh, the second test. 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
10: 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The fence line where town meets country. Championing the people, grassroots and good yarns from provincial Aotearoa. 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
13: On the

0: and the late Murray Kelly were also inducted into the Arable Hall of Fame. Marty and Georgina Skurr took out the Innovation Award, and there were some other awards there as well. So a massive congratulations to all of those people who were recognised last night at the Arable Awards. Tough couple of years for our arable farmers. So great to see people getting out, having a good night, and being recognised for their contributions as well. That is our rural news for Friday. Stay tuned, because we have a wonderful human being coming up next. Chris Randrup for our Bush and Blue segment. He's a Waihau Bay fishing legend, New Zealand fishing legend. He's represented New Zealand on the fishing world stage. And we're also discussing the Fish Able committee that sits on NZ Sport Fishing Council New Zealand, and the difference that he is making, inspired by his daughter Connie. Incredible man, and a beautiful interview, and I cannot wait for you to hear it, so make sure you stay tuned.
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2: The Warriors made a huge statement last week, putting 40 points on the Broncos in a dominant win at Suncorp. Although it's come at a cost, with the loss of two key players ahead of this weekend. Now the Waz head to Sydney for their final regular season game away from home, taking on South Sydney at Accor Stadium. 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The Warriors against the Rabbitohs. 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

0: tonight I'm long. Every Friday, we head outdoors with Bush and Blue, our dedicated hunting and fishing segment. And today we are in Waihau Bay with local legend Chris Randrup. Chris, welcome into the Rural Roundup.
1: Oh, it's a pleasure being here, Erin. It's like it's a great honour to be asked on the show, actually.
0: Well, it's a great honour to have you. A local legend, and I should say a national legend, shouldn't I? How has the bluefin tuna season been over in Waihau Bay? Because that is the spot to be.
1: It certainly is a hot spot, Erin. I think this year certainly has been, it's been a good, strong season. Certainly in the initial parts of it, there was a, you know, from about the 25th of June onwards, we had a really solid run of lantern bait fish, which were really quite surface on the surface. And so the bluefin were really feeding quite strongly on the surface for those first 3 weeks of the season. And a lot of really fish, good fish being caught, to be fair. So I think the way it's like what we found last year, there was a lot of fish being caught between sort of 35 and 55 kilos. But I think this year we've certainly had a slightly larger size, so you know, probably an average, probably 20 kilos higher than last season. And I don't really know what that indicator is, but what it does mean is the biomass is actually probably in a quite strong position and looking really strong for us for future seasons, which is really exciting. Yeah,
0: that is exciting. I've seen some pictures of some absolute barrels coming out of Waihau Bay. It's where everyone has been, isn't it, for the season. Now, I do want to talk about Fish Able. So it's a sport fishing council initiative that's focused on removing barriers and getting people who are differently abled out fishing. And you are part of this committee, and you have been heavily inspired, you know, throughout your whole life by your daughter, Connie. So can you talk to us about Fish Able and about Connie as well?
1: So our daughter, Connie, was born with spina bifida, and there was a couple of other things that other tricky things along the way, but we did quite a bit of fishing in the early days, and just found that her love on the ocean, for the ocean, was absolutely amazing, and so we made her a little game chair up when she was about 3 years old, and it was

0: was something that our entire family was able to participate in and put her on a level playing field with her siblings, to be fair. And she was just an extremely passionate person and started to catch some quite significant fish. And I've also got a brother-in-law that's actually in a wheelchair as well. And he's as equally as passionate a fisherman as what Connie is. And there's no real form of recognition for disabled anglers, because if someone has to assist them, the fish gets disqualified instantly and under IGFA rules. And so what became my driver was, how about we try and get some recognition for these anglers on a national level and start to build a bit of a culture around supporting and encouraging disabled or fish-abled anglers and getting more exposure and having more fun on the water and catching fish. And so we planted the seed at the Fishing Council meeting, and it was greatly uptaken. It was uptaken with vigour, because they can see that it can build into such a promising future of actually enabling people to participate in what is a sport that everybody can participate in, and on a pretty level playing field too, Aaron. So that was the big driver. So Connie had a sister that had two world records. She's got a mother that's got two world records, and her two brothers have got New Zealand records. So she has actually donated one of the trophies that we've put together for acknowledgement of one of the fields in the Sports Fishing Council annual prize giving. So if you see a Connie Randrup trophy there, it's been kindly donated by her with a passion. Like, she's 29 years old, and she sponsors a fishing grid down at Waihau Bay. And last year she was lucky enough, the grid that she sponsored was actually out where most of the tuna were caught. So her nickname is Connie Chicken, and so sponsor's grid was called Connie Chicken. So if anyone out there caught a fish in Connie Chicken, you know that it was my daughter in a wheelchair and her sponsored grid. So that's something that she's taken passion out of, also seeing the photos with the fish that were caught in that. But yeah, no, it's the support and the momentum that we've got with Fish Able, Aaron, has been really, really good. The uptake and support is amazing, and we're really looking and excited about how we can grow Fish Able forward for everybody, and possibly looking at getting acknowledgement in some of the bigger tournaments as well, so enabling anglers to have their own Fish Able section in some of the big tournaments. We've had really good positive uptake in the clubs, and certainly we'll be working more towards trying to get those going and actually building disabled angler numbers. So it's exciting here, and I'm really excited about how we can get more people participating in the sport that have sort of had those handbrakes of those physical handbrakes behind them.
1: Well, removing barriers is a lot easier said than done, isn't it? Connie has a legacy, right? She's an incredible fisherwoman, and I would argue that she's probably a little bit more famous than you, Chris.
0: I think she is too, Erin, actually, because Waihau Bay is, I don't know if you know much about it, but it's probably some of the best trailer boat fishermen in the country down there, and in that community, you know, there's a lot of competition between boats and people that have known each other for sort of 30 or 40 or 50 years. And so last year, she at prize giving got the most meritorious catch of the season in Waihau Bay. That was for a bluefin, about 35 kilos on light tackle. Again, Aaron, that was really, really humbling for us, and Connie was just over the moon, and it's really given her something to live for. And another example of that is that she went to the gym for 2 years and trained on the rowing exercise machine, and she trained for 2 years, and we got her a marlin 3 years ago. It was her first marlin. So she doesn't have strength below her waist, like her legs don't move, but certainly her vigour and her will got that fish on the boat, and we had it at the weigh station, and she ended up buying everybody beers at the pub, and there was a really good celebration down at Waihau, Aaron, for her catch, yeah.
1: She sounds incredible, and I do just want to read something, I guess a bit of an anecdotal story that I stumbled upon when I was researching for this interview. So Chris and Connie were on board Son de la Mer, were fishing in the Fish Able section. Around 7:30 in the morning, they were trolling the 80-metre mark when the rods went off. It was a double hookup on skipjack, one on 4 kilos and one on 10 kilos. Your wife, Tanya, was on the 4-kilo line. She hooked what is a line class record, I believe. Yes. And while she was bringing that aboard, Connie stayed on the fight with hers. The only help she needed was placing the rod into her chair-mounted holder 12 minutes.

say it again, go listen to the full chat wherever you get your podcasts, because, yeah, it's worth it. Right, and that probably wraps up the Rural Roundup for today. Thank you to our wonderful guests, Andrew Hoggard, Peter Kleinock and Chris Randrup, and thank you to producer Craig for putting the show together and for our Rural Sports Roundup Rap Preview News.

0: Bangladesh have made history and now Australia have a fight on their hands. A stunning win in Darwin saw Bangladesh beat Australia in a test across the Tasman for the first time ever. Now the tour moves to Mackay for the second test, with Bangladesh chasing even more history with a possible series victory. Join us for live commentary thanks to SEN. Australia against Bangladesh, the second test. First ball, 12 p.m. tomorrow, live on Sport Nation Extra.
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0: for your son. It's not great, is it? Just refocus, carry on, and maybe next year. We'll get a breakaway at 21 past one. Still to come, Tony Johnson not far away, and Paris Lockatui will be coming up in the show as well. Jeremy Paul show is back as well. Still a lot of ground to cover.
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0: In 5 hours' time, Manawatu take on Hawke's Bay. And bloody Maya Wilson this morning says, have you seen what your mob are paying in the NBC? It's embarrassing. I'm like, we're paying $8 last week.

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12: My mic wouldn't turn in and out, Hess. We're approaching 2 o'clock, which is Jeremy Paul show time. Just out at a press conference overnight, Dave Rennie on what it's going to take to beat the Springboks.
13: Belief is a massive part of it. It's you know, you're going to Alice Park to play the Springboks. It's almost their mecca. And but we're really excited by the challenge. And being here for 3 weeks, we've had good prep. Yeah, so we know we're going to have to be at our best. We know we're going to have to be disciplined so we don't give them easy entry into our 22. And we're going to have to be really accurate. They've got an excellent team, haven't they? And certainly we expect a lot of aerial attack. And I think if we can defuse that, that'll give us some opportunity to attack.
12: Clear-headed, aren't they? They're very clear-headed about what they've got to do.
14: You like that. Yeah. There's the thing about rugby, there's so much variation in the game. I was listening to a podcast.
12: There's a whole lot of different ways you can play it.
14: I was listening to a podcast last night, and it was Mark Boris and Peter Volandes, and Mark Boris talked about how rugby union's very predictable and very, you know what's going to happen. I was thinking, bro, it's the complete opposite. Yes. Like, there's a million different ways you can go about it, and South Africa are known as the innovators. And I think when you're enjoying your time at the top of rugby, like we've seen with the All Blacks, even when England, when they're playing well, they begin to innovate. You get to the top and you come up with new ways. I think there's going to be some surprises there.
12: Yeah,
14: for the
12: I think
14: ABs.
12: We're going to see something we haven't seen before.
14: Mm. No, definitely. But it's good that the ABs are going in with a plan. You know, they know what they're doing. Like the selection of this team is so stringent and so

0: so filtered. I'm looking forward to it, man.
1: Mm. Where was this one? Steph, I don't know about you, but does it feel like, I won't say toxic, but there's a bit of bad blood brewing as we draw in towards the first test, just with some of the frustration from the lack of quality in the warm-up matches from us and a few barbs thrown up during the press conferences from the South Africa coaches. The arrogance from the South Africa fans as well. It has that real feeling now where we don't want to just beat them, but really stuff the block, the box, so we can bring them back down to earth just for a bit. Just to remind them, we're coming for them. There's so many ingredients in this rugby pie. Isn't there?
0: Yeah.
1: And I don't know whether it's chocolate or carob or cocoa. I just don't know what the ingredients are.
0: Mm.
1: You're just going to put it in the oven. You're going to pull it out at 4:50 when the game's over and you're just going to have a look at a cake.
0: Yeah.
1: And I don't know what it's going to look like or taste like.
2: I reckon it comes with a big side of steak or something that you'd chuck on a braai, maybe a boerewors or something like that.
1: Boerewors. Yes. Yes. We might be getting someone live from the Whangarei Airport. We're just standing by. But Jeremy Paul will be coming up after this break.
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0: had a lot of them. I spoke with Rivers Ray Hunter as well. Also Josh Goodhue, just talking about how he's been a part of a few teams who, you know, haven't been able to win the Shield. So to be a part of a team that didn't get thumped was pretty special. They did the thumping this time. But no, it sounds like they had a pretty big night. I don't think the Rush brothers got any sleep. So there were definitely a few sore heads, but they've been given a few days, I think, to celebrate because they've got this 9-day turnaround, which is, you know, for most teams, they don't see this kind of turnaround in NPC. So they're lucky that they've got a bit of time. They can spend some time with the community. And then it sounds like by Sunday, they've got to have their head back in the game for a Shield defence against Tasman.
1: You do a wonderful job for TVNZ, Michelle, but it's like sometimes you have to do shit stories, and today you get to do an absolute banger of a story. How much in the journalistic world, and you've covered a lot of sport and a lot of things, explain to me the feel-good factor for you being up there at the moment.
0: This is pretty cool. I was lucky enough to actually be down in Southland last year when Southland brought the Shield back to Invercargill. To be up there in Whangarei, it's just like, feel good. Everyone loves NPC, but they love the ramp.

0: She's counting as a fullback. 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
5: Just a quick text from Springbok Yanni. If I was a South African, I'd want to be called Yanni. Just quietly. He goes, hello, Mark. Always enjoy your show. Thank you, Yanni. Stat. Only two Springboks in this weekend's squad played in Argentina. It will be close. Bocca by nine. Springbok Yanni. Champion man. It's going to be a great game, Yanni. We're joined by the little master, who's going to have to change a few of his sentences from now on. No one in red and black's ever beaten in the fortress. That's one of them that comes to mind, Guy. I'll tell you what, Canterbury fans have been amazing today.
6: It'll still be a fortress for the Crusaders and the All Blacks, Mark. But no, look, it was amazing last night, and I watched that as a Canterbury fan, and it was one-way traffic. Mm. That Northland scrum was incredible. Mm. And to echo what Sumo said this morning, I think he called Rob Rush's performance the greatest individual performance in Ranfurly Shield history. Now, I haven't watched as many years of Ranfurly Shield rugby as Sumo probably has, but Rob Rush was just immense, wasn't he?
5: Yeah.
6: I was stoked for Northland. I think it's a bloody cool story, and I know you guys have just had Michelle on, and we're trying to get someone out of the Northland camp on this afternoon.
5: Yeah, good luck.
6: I was about to say, I dare say they'll be searching far and wide through the Northland community to find anyone who's currently sober.
5: Yeah, because they've had another few hours from, I got Sam Knock about 11:30. I got David Highwall about the same time, and they weren't stopping anytime soon. And I had to cut up Sam Knox chat, but that's fine. That's fine.
6: That was another cool thing about it, was seeing Eric Rush and David Howell sitting together in the stands last night, and just seeing, like, they weren't jumping around or anything, but you could just see the smile on their face after the final whistle, that they were just so proud, which was bloody cool. Yeah,
7: mate, your show is going to take us into the weekend. It's a big weekend. What do we got?
6: Jello. Weekends don't get much bigger than this. They don't get much bigger than this, my friend. 3 a.m. Sunday.
5: 7 p.m.
6: The alarm
5: tonight
6: might already be set. The All Blacks just win. Mm. They just win.
5: Oh, no, anyway. I don't like your predictions now after this week.
6: You know, I had to say that about Canterbury, but at the same time, I did also say I think it would be quite cool if Northland won.
5: And I witnessed you saying that.
6: Greg O'Connor with us to chat Friday Night Lights, obviously Harness Racing as always. After 4 o'clock, Kieran Reid, All Blacks Centurion, former Fantastic. All Blacks captain. He is going to join us. He's played actually quite a few games at Ellis Park and has had some success there as well in the black jersey. So we'll chat to him about that and just about what he's expecting this weekend. Thad Taylor for some TAB odds as well. As I say, hoping to get someone out of Northland, whether that be a player, a coach, a punter on the side of the road. We'll find someone, hopefully. So we will do that at some stage in the next few hours, hopefully. Bharat Sundararajan is going to join us as well as Australia kick off the second test against Bangladesh. And I'll be hoping that it's 2-0 to Bangladesh by the end of the weekend. Can't really see it happening, but fingers crossed. Matt Koch is going to join us. Obviously, all go with Liam Lawson this weekend and the return of F1. Max Verstappen re-signs with Red Bull. Matt Koch all over Formula 1, so he's going to join us as well. And it is Gauntlet Day, or Are You Smarter Than?

0: Don't know if it's going to be myself or Millsy, but the good chance that you'll win up to $500 cash if you give a call and play the game. Millsy. Yeah, exactly right.
1: I do love your games. They're the greatest drive show ever known in humankind. Good on you, guys. And who's with you? Millsy's with you because Lash is in the Mills, Republic.
0: Yeah, Lashes will be, what is it, 2:30? That's about 18 hours since he took off, so he would be probably landing or having just landed in Abu Dhabi or Dubai.
1: Just can't call him.
0: To then pretty much fly back the other way for 8 hours or so.
1: It's crazy, isn't it?
0: He's taken the oddest route.
1: Are there direct flights Perth to South Africa?
0: Yep. I think there's one from Sydney as well. Oh. But for some reason he's gone, bugger it, we'll go one of the longest flights in the world, and then just double back.
1: Oh, that's right, because he never admits it, but he doesn't actually think we're a globe, and he thinks that is the more direct way.
0: Does he think it's flat Earth?
1: He
0: doesn't actually, does he?
1: He's got questions about it.
0: Oh my God.
1: Yeah, he's got questions. So
0: I actually wish you had not told me. I don't think I could look him straight in the eye.
1: Oh, no, he will deny it. I bet you, but he just on the quiet in the green room one morning. Yeah, we're off. See you as well for the mail run.
0: Yes,
1: you
0: will.
1: Few days.
0: Going to do my prep for that after this.
1: Yes, me too. Guy Hevelt will be joining you in studio between 3 and 6, and a great lineup for them. Every reason to listen as we vault towards the weekend. We'll take a quick break. Earlier, I caught up with Paris Lockatui, tactics ANZ Premiership champion last year, played a little bit of rugby. Got to the final in Super Rugby Opeki, named in the Black Ferns 15. What a transition! We'll catch up with that next.
2: Bangladesh have made history and now Australia have a fight on their hands. A stunning win in Darwin saw Bangladesh beat Australia in a test across the Tasman for the first time ever. Now the tour moves to Mackay for the second test, with Bangladesh chasing even more history with a possible series victory. Join us for live commentary thanks to SEN. Australia against Bangladesh, the second test. First ball, 12 p.m. tomorrow, live on Sport Nation Extra.
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0: 15 space and in the Blackthorn space. I know that she'll debut sometime this year, and I'm just looking forward to see what she can do on the big stage.
1: I bet you're looking forward to watching the Black Ferns against Australia this weekend.
0: Oh, mate, I'm looking forward to it. I know they're going to give them a hard time, and I know the Wallaroos will give the Black Ferns a hard time as well. It's going to be a great game. And, you know, if you're in Auckland, go down and watch the girls. It's going to be great, like I said, and going to be really good value for your money.
1: Absolutely. Paris Lokitiwi, P-Lox, so good to catch up with you again. You know, huge congratulations on your netball career. And I feel like that door might open again one day. You just never know, because you chase dreams and you seem to make them come true, which is bloody awesome. So big congrats and lots of good luck in the future.
0: Yeah, thank you, thank you.
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1: Paris Lokitiwi, who was part of the Black Ferns 15 camp, and they had, I was going to say a post-session, they actually had a game against the Black Ferns, and of course the Laurie O'Reilly Trophy will be up for grabs this weekend when the Black Ferns take on the Lady Wallabies. Wallaroos.
3: Wallaroos.
1: Their names skipped my mind for a minute. Just a couple of bits of audio. Should we play those now, Jacob? Do you think we should play those?
4: Yeah, after. I mean, there's a bit of breaking news in the netball world too, Steph, that you're across as of a couple of days ago, but it's officially out as of about an hour or two ago, I think.
1: Yeah, Maddie Gordon off to the West Coast Fever, so she leaves the Queensland Firebirds. Mm. And I'd heard a couple of rumours, so I just text Maddie, and I said, geez, Perth's a long way away. Just to see what sort of response I get. She goes, yeah, netball decision. There you go. And she was surrounded. She had in Queensland, she had a Kiwi coach, Kiwi defenders. She was Kiwi midquarter, Kiwi shooters. And she was sort of too New Zealand, I would imagine. So she's really testing herself. And good on her. She's a real homebody too, but good on her. Good on her. So Maddie Gordon to the Fever. More signings coming. And if you hadn't heard, Georgia Heffernan to the Sunshine Coast Lightning. So she'll be teammates with Karen Berger. It's going to be watchable next year, man.
3: Oh, heck yeah. Where does it stand now, the domestic comp in New Zealand?
1: Limbo.
3: Limbo still?
1: Yeah, but they are...
3: There's an announcement coming, isn't there?
1: Yeah, well, the new CEO's started last week.
3: Okay.
1: Wednesday. And she will get it done as soon as she can. There's an interim competition being floated. There's interim help needed and that sort of stuff. We'll take a break. On the other side of this, just a few more thoughts from Dave Rennie. Some salutations, some more congratulations for the Cambridge Blues as well.
2: 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The Warriors made a huge statement last week, putting 40 points on the Broncos in a dominant win at Suncorp. Although it's come at a cost, with the loss of two key players ahead of this weekend. Now the Warriors head to Sydney for their final regular season game away from home, taking on South Sydney at Accor Stadium. Join Sam Hewitt and Blake Ashford for all the action. The Warriors against the Rabbitohs. Kick off 7:30 tomorrow night, live on Sport Nation.
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5: Just before we say farewell on a Friday, Dave Rennie, just giving an update on the injury situation.
6: Oh, no real update. Yeah, he's on the improve. He'll do a little bit of running today. He won't be available for the Lions game. We're it's still a question mark.

0: for me. Thank you, Jacob, Jello, Sam Nock, David Howell, and everyone else. Have a brilliant weekend.
1: Bangladesh have made history, and now Australia have a fight on their hands. A stunning win in Darwin saw Bangladesh beat Australia in a test across the Tasman for the first time ever. Now the tour moves to Mackay for the second test, with Bangladesh chasing even more history with a possible series victory. 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Australia against Bangladesh, the second test. 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

0: It hasn't happened since 1978.
1: Oh, 1978
0: was the last time this happened.
1: And it's not going to happen this week.
0: With what I saw on the weekend and on Friday night, I think the Ranfurly Shield might be making the trip north come Thursday night, Friday morning. Northland have an opportunity to do something they haven't done since 19... 19-

0: 1978 against a bunch of mugs down south, and they will be, and I hope, getting the job done. Come on, Northland.
1: Are your North Aucklanders going to be winning the show? I want a yes or no, Millsy. And I want your true feeling about whether they can actually win it. Are your North Aucklanders, Northland, as they're called these days, actually going to win the Shield tonight?
0: Yeah, they'll be doing it, and at about 12:30 tonight, I'll be sitting in the Duke, because I would have driven up to Russell.
1: And they won't be there yet.
0: No, but that's all right. I'll be driving. I'll be hopping in the chariot and going straight up north, stopping at Whangarei, and then make my way to the Duke. And you love the Duke as much as I do. We'll be there, and then maybe shoot over to the bowling club tomorrow morning for a wee brekkie to celebrate.
1: Go Canterbury against the Taniwha.
0: The whole country. How many? We actually should have run a poll. How many supporters outside of Canterbury are supporting Canterbury?
1: None.
0: There'll be
1: none, dare say.
0: Come on, Northland.
2: Soak it in. Soak it in. How good has he been tonight?
3: 50 years almost of waiting. For the first time since 1978, the Ranfurly Shield, the famous Loggerwood, is heading to the far north. It is Northland's trophy. It is Northland's night, Northland's moment to enjoy, to soak up, to relish. They take the Ranfurly Shield, a famous win, 36-12, Northland over Canterbury. Yeah!

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10: Nineteen away from four, Millsy and Guy on Sport Nation. Heaps of texts there. We'll get to them very shortly. But first of all, we're bringing Greg O'Connor, head of Friday Night Lights on Trackside One, and here on Sport Nation as soon as we are done. Grego, afternoon to you. I imagine the Morris Holmes Vase, the handicap pace, the Group 3 is probably the feature to look out for tonight.
11: Yeah, sure is, Guy. Looking forward to it. Automatic entry into the cup, of course, for the winner. The Lazarus Effect is the favourite. Gee, the bookies have given us a leg up here. You can go on to the futures, have a look at the Winter Wipeout, selected by Brittany Graham, $2.30, up to 100, bet responsibly. The Lazarus Effect is a great winning chance tonight, and I think those odds are just enormous.
12: Yeah, Gregor, it's good to see the Cup horses starting off their campaigns. There's another horse in there, Dreams Are Free. Geez, I backed him up here a few years back to win the Great Northern Derby. How do you actually see the race tactically playing out?

0: that feeling around NPC as well. Like, I was a little bit gutted last night because I'm a Canterbury guy, but then you see just the feeling that Northlanders had and the celebrations on the sideline and in the stands, and you just can't not be happy for them. It's outstanding. Bloody love it. And those celebrations up there will continue throughout the weekend. 12 and a half away from four. We will take a quick break. Come back to more of your texts after 4 o'clock. Former All Blacks captain, one of our very best, Kieran Reid, is with us to discuss the test this weekend.
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2: 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One bloke took 240 ODI wickets. The other played around at Augusta. It's Millsy and Guy on Sport Nation.
0: Eight away from four, Millsy and Guy on Sport Nation. As I say, Kieran Reid after 4 o'clock, Thad Taylor as well, and Peter Sloan, who captained the Northland side.

0: They have to beat Tasman, Waikato, and then Counties. So they've only got three defences to get through. And look, if they get through the first two, with all due respect to Counties, I think they do probably keep it for the summer.
1: Oh, I hope so.
0: It'd be immense. Absolutely immense. Well, we'll get some more of your texts.
1: See how the next 3 days go.
0: Yeah.
1: And we'll reassess.
0: You mean see if they survive what's about to unfold?
1: Let's reassess in 3 days, okay?
0: It's great stuff. Loving chatting provincial rugby, particularly the Shield. Keep your texts coming through. We are chatting international rugby, though, on the other side of the top of the hour. Kieran Reid, former All Blacks captain, is with us to chat the All Blacks. And then we'll chat back to Northland with Peter Sloan, their captain from 1978. Heaps still to come. Millsy and Guy.
2: Bangladesh have made history, and now Australia have a fight on their hands. A stunning win in Darwin saw Bangladesh beat Australia in a test across the Tasman for the first time ever. Now the tour moves to Mackay for the second test, with Bangladesh chasing even more history with a possible series victory. Join us for live commentary thanks to SEN. Australia against Bangladesh, the second test. First ball, 12 p.m. tomorrow, live on Sport Nation Extra.
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5: Wouldn't mind hearing something similar on Sunday morning.

0: You would have been about 10 by my calculations in 1996. What memories do you have of them winning that series?
1: Yeah, vivid memories, actually. I would have been 10, nearly 11. I remember the World Cup final in 95. I watched that last night or a couple of nights ago as well, actually. just to remind myself, put myself through a bit of torture. But 96 was awesome. I remember some of those fond memories, just getting up in the middle of the night with the family and getting the old mousetraps, the Marmite and cheese on toast, cooked up by mum and, you know, snuggled in and watching and yeah, how good it was. So, Fitzy slamming the ground and all those iconic moments that happened on that tour was awesome, eh? So, really fond memories of watching that tour. And I guess that kind of goes, you know, it starts that whole mystique of South Africa. And, when you get the opportunity to pull on the jersey and play over there, it kind of, you think back to all those moments in our history.
2: Hey, Rito, I know Ellis Park, from my understanding, is in a bit of a dodgy part of town. Can you kind of recollect what's it like on the bus from the Sandton, where you boys, I assume you stayed there, on the bus trip to Ellis Park? What are you seeing? What's going on in the bus? Because when I had those bus trips with the Black Caps, I had Souther, you know, jabbing me in the ribs and trying to crack jokes with the whole

0: no two ways around it. They have adapted their game into a bit more of an attacking threat, but they win through their ability to win gain line through their big ball carriers, just dominate you with their defense and win penalties to kick out and go to the scrum or more. So that's still their DNA. So I think for us, that's the key to winning the series. And I think we do have the players to do that. Outside of that part of the game, which obviously I'm going to talk about in terms of the forwards, it's going to be control with potentially, winning kicks, winning contestables. Can you be disciplined enough to just not give away silly penalties? I think that's kind of, if we can do that, we just stop them getting a roll on by kicking it out and just going to a strength of theirs, which is the line out and the maul and things like that.
1: So you're pretty content with the All Black team. Let's be honest, it kind of picked itself in many respects, but a guy, my favourite player this year is Darry. You know, I think he's been excellent and potentially just a little bit hard done by. He's got a big engine. He gets his head in the gorse bushes and just gets stuck in. So what was your take on the team?
0: Yeah, look, a good team. As you say, I had Darry on my side purely off how they'd used him this year. It's been our starter, been our line-out caller, and probably been the forward who's had the most carries and everything in the team. You know, so I'm surprised a little bit because I didn't think he'd done anything wrong. I just presume they're going, you know, Holland, I think, has been outstanding in the two games he's been back. Obviously a world-class player once he gets back into the flow of things, and maybe they just think he's ready. So that's a surprise. I look at Tupuvai at 6'2", and I understand totally the reasoning behind that. And it may be just, I don't know if it's his best position. I think he is, when he was playing lock before he got injured last year, one of the world's best. And so that's where I think he plays his best. So I don't think we get something out of him at 6, but we don't get his best, from my own personal opinion. So yeah, it's probably the only kind of mixers, but I think in terms of the players who are there, I think, you know, we've got a side that's capable. It's our first choice backline, and you know, that's what you want going into this first test.
2: Hey, just around the tour as a whole, I think you were on a podcast, not sure which one it was, talking about the tour as a whole and perhaps what it's done for us to appreciate all levels of rugby. Can you just kind of elaborate on that? Everyone seems so excited for what is about to come over the next 4 weeks against the Box. And do you feel like it's just filtering down to NPC, even to club rugby, and just the general vibe around the game at the moment in this country?
0: Yeah, I think it's good, bad, and rugby podcast. I'll get a plug in. go have a listen. look, I think the tour itself is something different. It's unique, and as humans, we love novelty. We love something that we've seen for a while, and tour hasn't come around for 30 years. So I think that's what's created a little bit more extra energy, and I think that's spilling into. Into New Zealand, because normally we'd have All Blacks to test alongside the NPC, which maybe takes the eyeballs away from the NPC a little bit. And I just think it's amazing that you're looking around the country, and the NPC is a great product, and it is targeted at its market, which is, you know, the semi-professional level, and you're going to see great tries and everything, right? And so crowds can turn up, and unions can put the pricing on the tickets at the right level. You get amazing crowds who want to turn up and support the game. So I think they're getting that part of it right with what we've got at the moment, and that's just kind of trying to keep that momentum, I guess, eh?
2: Yep, too right. And the Good, the Bad, and the Rugby podcast is a good pod. I know Andy Rowell, he's a good mate of mine, so I'm glad you plugged it for him.
0: Genuinely
2: wasn't sure what pod it was, so I'm glad you said that.
1: What's the score, Rido?
0: There you go, mate.
1: What's the score?
0: Look, they're from a mile out of Sarafka, and then as I'm getting closer, I'm a bit more excited from this All Black team. I think the All Blacks win, but yeah, look, it's a close game, and I don't know what it'll end up, because it's a bit of unknown, you know, for how this All Black team. We've seen a lot of great things over the last month or two, but I also know how great this Sarafkan team is. A great team.

0: we just probably haven't seen their best over the last month as well, you know. So if they put out their best, they're going to be hard to beat. But I just, yeah, I'm going to back the All Blacks because
1: that's what we do.
0: You know, from who I am, you know. Yeah. So, and I genuinely think they're good enough too. So, yeah, I think they've got it in them to win the game.
2: Outstanding. Mate, such a pleasure to always have you on. Thank you very much for always giving up your time. Enjoy the test. Go well.
0: Yeah, cheers, guys.
1: Thanks for your luck.
0: Bye.
2: Much appreciated. Former All Blacks captain, one of our very best, Kieran Reid there with some great thoughts around the upcoming test. Any of your thoughts on the back of that? 8833. We have to take a quick break. 18 after 4, Millsy and Guy on Sport Nation. Thanks to Kogan Mobile.
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0: 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R18. We are going to take a quick break. On the other side, we continue to talk about Northland's famous win. Peter Sloan captained the 1978 team. He is live with us next.
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13: 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One bloke took 240 ODI wickets. The other played around at Augusta. It's Millsy and Guy on Sport Nation.
0: 23 away from 5, 36 points to 12. One of Northland's most famous moments when it comes to provincial rugby, winning back the Ranfurly Shield as they won in 1978 when they were called North Auckland. The captain of that team in 1978 was a man by the name of Peter Sloan, who played 147 times for North Auckland, and he is with us now live. Peter, thank you so much for giving up your time. How big is the smile on your face?

0: that's what makes it. And that was the same last night, you know. Big ups to the coach, Ryan, and his support staff with Northland last night. You know, everyone should be very proud of what they've achieved.
1: Actually, just very quickly on Ryan Martin, we had him on during the week and he talked about not treating it as just any other game. They put it on a pedestal. As a coach, what do you kind of make of that approach? And geez, it clearly worked for them last night. They played like it was the most important game of their lives.
0: Yeah, and I think, you know, there's every team's got their DNA, and I've been reasonably critical that we are quite different in the North. You know, we live in Jandals and, you know, we shuffle around, but when we smell a liniment and we're told to go, we can go. And, yeah, I think that's where they put it on, that we haven't had it for so long. And you know, the other proud thing for me was there was actually a lot of Northland boys in that team that are, you know, that's encouraging for the Far North, because in my day the Far North supplied a big percentage of the players, and it's so difficult in this era to encourage those boys to come down to Whangarei and train and everything, you know, and they've got other options with other codes. So it's well, as you said, it clearly worked. And perhaps coaches might say, well, sometimes you're a bit reluctant to do that. But I think our boys showed last night it meant something to talk about their heritage and history in the jerseys.
1: Yeah, very much so. And you were a big part of that history and heritage of the North Auckland jersey. It's a privilege to be able to chat to you, Peter. Thank you so much. Enjoy another beer to celebrate, eh? Go well. Oh, he's just dropped off. But Peter Sloan there, captain of the 1978 team, played 147 times for North Auckland as well.
2: We need to get Peter back on again, because still got an eye for detail of the game.
1: Massively.
2: Great enthusiasm, wonderful coach as well, and just a good rugby man. Mm. And, yeah, he's now a friend of the show. And we can dive into him again, Finn Balls, because he's got, you know, made some fascinating points. Yeah, when the Northland boys put the Jandals to one side and they smell the liniment, anything can happen.
1: That's what happens. 10 away from 5, we have to take a quick break, come back, wrap the hour, get to maybe a text or two. After 5 o'clock, we chat some cricket, some F1, and it's Gauntlet Day as well.
3: Tune in for live commentary of the Raiders against the Broncos. Kick off 8 p.m. tonight. Thanks to our mates at ECN. Bangladesh have made history, and now Australia have a fight on their hands. A stunning win in Darwin saw Bangladesh beat Australia in a test across the Tasman for the first time ever. Now the tour moves to Mackay for the second test, with Bangladesh chasing even more history with a possible series victory. Join us for live commentary thanks to SEN. Australia against Bangladesh, the second test. First ball, 12 p.m. tomorrow, live on Sport Nation Extra.
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7: Yeah, 5.5 away from 5. Millsy and Guy on Sport Nation. Thanks for all your texts so far. Sorry we haven't got to many of them recently, but as you can tell, we've had a bit on. How has Rob Rush not played Super Rugby yet? Well, he might get stuck.
8: He has.
7: Get in lights.
8: He has played.
7: Okay.
8: For the Blues. 2023, he has one appearance, I think.
7: Oh, right.
8: And I think he
7: hasn't
8: was...
7: not played more.
8: Yes. I think that's probably what he's talking about. Yeah, I think one appearance. I think he was with the squad that year, but I don't know if he has been in recent years.
7: Okay. Thanks, Finn. Is Millsy's multi going back-to-back this weekend? Well, he's got Autumn Glow.
9: That's the plan. All Blacks plus 11.5 points.
7: Yep.
9: And the Roosters, the Tricolours, as they take on the helpless Tigers to score... 7 tries.
7: That'll happen, Millsy.
9: That came out about $4. But for the loyal followers of Millsy's Multi, we've boosted that to for $6. $6.
7: There
9: so download
7: go.
9: The app, check out the Millsy's Multi.
7: Yeah, under the Futures tab on your TAB app or the TAB website.
9: And get stuck in.
7: $6. Easy as that.
9: Easy as that.
7: Oh, you'll be counting your cash on Monday morning, Millsy.
9: Well, I think the All Blacks got a right real chance of winning. They're going to lose by... Not losing. Autumn Glow wins. And, the Roosters just need to have a day out against the Tigers. They'll toss in the towel at 40-minute mark.
7: They'll toss in the towel 10 minutes in, I think.
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0: to Bangladesh. Last test match, Mehdi Miraz, five for 66 runs. And then at the top of the order in the first innings, on what was a look in Bangladesh's first innings, Tanzid Hassan picks up a century abroad. So the funny thing is, from what I saw, they play tough, hard, patient cricket, and that's the template Australia used.
1: They do. And if anything, I spoke to Mitch Stark on radio after day three, and he actually said that as a bowling group, they had to make adjustments to deal with Bangladesh, because this is the first time in a while that a team has come to Australia and played traditional, attritional cricket. Because, and if anything, I mean, like, now that I'm Australian, I'll take every opportunity to take a pot shot at the English. I mean, this is what, you know, they've shown up the English as well. And a few other teams, honestly, with how they played Bangladesh last week. And I called it the perfect blueprint for a test match win. And you're right, we have to give them so much more credit than what they have got in the last few days. Because on day one, the fast bowlers dominated. Day two, it was the batter's turn. Day three, the tail wagged. And then on day four, the spinner takes 5 wickets to seal the deal. It feels like they just picked up that blueprint from a laboratory somewhere. That's how perfect it was. Which is also the reason why there is no reason they can't do a rinse and repeat and somehow win this series. Except that this pitch will, it's more traditionally Australian, it's quicker, it'll be bouncier. So the challenge will be if they can cope with that the way they did in Darwin.
2: Hey, and just lastly, what conditions are we, what kind of pitch, what will it play like? Have you just, what's it going to be like at Mackay?
1: No, I think it'll be quicker for sure, and I think definitely there'll be it'll be bouncier. So they've left a bit of grass cover on top. It's much cooler here, obviously, than in Darwin. It's very blustery, not great for my hair, so I'm having to deal with that, which is obviously very important for our listeners. But I think even the curators call it a pace-friendly surface, which doesn't happen very often these days when the curator comes out and says that. So they've been three or four first-class matches on this on the last few years, and fast bowlers have taken a lot of wickets, which is also one of the reasons why the speculation stayed for this long that Nathan Lyon might be left out. But yeah, I mean, this is going to be a new challenge for Bangladesh. But like I said, there's no reason why their fast bowlers can't make the most of it. Shoriful Islam is back, their left-armer, so they'll get some variety. So it's going to be a fun test match again, like it was last week.
2: Good, man. All right, but thank you so much for giving up your time and enjoy it. I hope that Bangladesh win the series, to be honest, but good luck to you. Enjoy the weekend, mate.
1: Oh, look, right, for sure. Let's see how that goes. Yeah, I mean, look, world cricket will be up in arms if that is what happened in BC.
2: Exactly right, good man. But Art Sundararajan, as I say, he'll be a part of the Sport Nation commentary team for the Black Caps series against India, the Test series, which is coming up in the next month or so. 13 after 5, we'll take a quick break, come back, chat some F1 with Matt Koch as well.
3: 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Kick off 4 p.m. Sunday. Thanks to our mates at ECN. 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
4: All the greats of that province playing for their province. And last night, how they stood up, how they went down there to Canterbury and how they did that, I don't know. 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
1: Dashed away Little Bros, and Little Bros has won it with 150 to go. Grabbed by Little Bros. Little Bros takes the lead from Arkansas Kid Don Corleone. Little Bros, it's Hayes again. Little Bros, 3/4 of a length.
0: Like father, like son. 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
2: Bangladesh have made history and now Australia have a fight on their hands. 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Now the tour moves to Mackay for the second test, with Bangladesh chasing even more history with a possible series victory. 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Australia against Bangladesh, the second test. 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
3: Looks like we're making up for lost time.
4: Tune this, 26 and a half away from 6 o'clock, just before we get to Daniel McCarty. Millsy and I just seen a friend of the show, Grant McCallum, National MP up in Whangarei, who was very good to us at the Rumble and Russell. He is grinning ear to ear with a picture of, with himself with the Ranfurly Shield.
5: Dead set, you wouldn't want to be a bear in the north tonight.
4: They are going to get drunk dry, I think, in that region. Daniel McCarty with us. Have you found any bit of Northland blood in your lineage somewhere along the way, mate? It feels like everyone else in the country has.
6: No, oh, it was delightful, wasn't it, last night? I had made an impassioned plea on the show on Monday for Canterbury to do the right thing, Guy, and I think they did. In fairness, it was taken out of their hands, wasn't it? How good was it, Dunifer?
4: Oh, they were amazing.
6: Absolutely fabulous. And to see those scenes, I just love that line. I can't remember who delivered it to Sky Sport last night, but don't call me mum and dad, I'm not answering the phone. Gee, absolute ripper, and I hope they are still celebrating.
4: Yeah, Rob Rush, I think it was. You are on to it as well. Absolutely outstanding. Are you at, can I hear a bit of sport in the background, can I?
6: Oh yeah, yes. We're watching Mara St. Pat Mokanui up against the Vipers of Ponaki, the street kids MST Derby. I must admit, maybe this is a gauge of what's going to happen in the first test between South Africa and the All Blacks. Just a little bit niggly tonight. A little bit niggly. Couple of five-year-olds running NFL-type charging and blocking downfield. The parents, they don't care. They've all got mulled wine in their hand. Everyone's doing it in style in the capital city. Huge weekend of sport, mate. We've got to be prepared for it, and the kids are even getting involved.
4: Well, that's exactly right. What are you most looking forward to? What are the ABs win by, for starters?
6: I think this is one of their better chances. See, I don't know about you, but it's like climbing four mountains in 4 weeks.
4: Yeah.
6: To win the series, to win three of them is going to be an absolute, it's a daunting prospect, but you would think first up, they've got a pretty good chance. So, single digit. I can't get too carried away. But, you know, South Africa, they can have games like that. You look at how often Argentina have pushed them close in the last few years. They're certainly not infallible. Just don't tell their social media fans. You think they're the greatest sporting dynasty the world's ever known. And look what Australia did. When Australia last season played at the pace the All Blacks want to replicate, South Africa couldn't deal with them in the second half. Those are very big ifs, though, isn't it? So, yeah, I won't extend beyond single figures.
4: No, that's fair enough, and probably smart as well. Right, what is on the show tomorrow ahead of, as you say, a massive weekend of sport?
6: Well, I'm sure with Grant Elliott in the chair tomorrow, there'll be absolutely no way we dine out on Australia losing to Bangladesh in Test match cricket. I'm absolutely sure we will take the high road. We won't pluck the low-hanging fruit. Speaking of Grant Elliott, a lot of his mates have got in touch with us, so we've got some interesting voices joining us as we

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0: Absolutely. Good man. Safe travels over there. And we will be back on Monday. John Arfoa is going to join me on Monday off the back of the All Blacks game and, of course, the NPC as well. So we'll chat a bit of rugby with him. Finn will still be here. And hopefully you guys will as well. 8833. What's next? What is next?
1: Friday Night Lights.
0: Friday Night Lights is next. That's exactly it. Enjoy your weekend of sport. Cannot wait. Go the ABs!
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14: There are some things in New Zealand sport that are bigger than the school board, bigger than TV audiences, bigger than professional contracts, bigger than the headlines. And at the top of many people's list is the Ranfurly Shield, because the Shield isn't just a trophy, it's history. It's old rugby clubs and muddy paddocks. It's fathers taking their sons to the rugby. It's grandfathers remembering where they were when their province won.
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15: Going on tonight, so they're clearly still tinkering to make his gear 100% at the moment. I think this is a little step up as well.
16: And that trial was just like a day out. Let's give him a day out, a look around Addington last week. He's won out, hasn't won in a wee while, but gets another chance here tonight.
15: No, 18 months, in fact. Gregor went back and had a little look, but he's knocking on the door, isn't he? Plenty of recent placings. I thought his third last week was very good. He came from last. Yes, it was a slow last quarter, but he was a month between runs to that as well. Off the front, I'm hoping

0: them, Scott Phelan. Once he got there, he had a bit of a challenge from three bags full, but he's found. He's now two from two. He's by Better's Delight out of Tandia's Bromac, and he's raced by Dean Shannon's Montana Park Limited.
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0: trapped only 11 metres out from the goal line, but the Broncos again heading southbound. And Billy Walters! Billy Walters! Oh, he's there to spoil the party! The Walters family have a deep lineage to the Canberra territory, and Billy Walters picks up the first, the Broncos 4.
1: We talk about Ethan Strange's left foot step. What about Simi Sasangi's right foot step? We're about to see it here. There it is.
0: There it is. There's the right foot step. And the offload back to Weeks.
2: Oh, Benny. What a debut.
0: What a debut. And he calls it. It was Sasangi off the right foot.
1: Yeah, good.
0: As Benny Gardner says, he gets to Mam and Weeks gets the try. Still the last to the referee. They shift the ball across. Now it comes back inside. Sanders, Mariotta. They might not need another six. Arthur Mariotta!
1: Oh, what a try.
0: Well, they spoke about him taking the baton from Josh Papali'i. Josh Papali'i was the first to celebrate with the young bull. The old bull was there to see the young bull score a brilliant Canberra try. Raiders 10 with a kick to come, Broncos 6.
3: We've got a high speed collision from kickoff. It's direct contact with a lot of force. It's on the fourth to sit down.
0: Oh, wow. Paddy Carrigan!
1: Wow.
0: Paddy Carrigan at it again. Back to back at GIO Stadium. Hit the road, Jack. Hit the road, Pat.
4: The Raiders after travelling 6-0 at the start. Billy Walters again. Gets Ezra Mann. Left foot. Beautiful.
1: Nice play.
0: Walters to Mann. Walters has been involved in both Bronco tries. And it's about to be 12-all on the Host Plus scoreboard.

0: coaching against this Canberra side, I'd be like, boys, if you go in with high completions, you will get opportunities on their line. If you get opportunities on their line, you will cash in.
1: Six extra sets yeah. the Canberra Raiders got, and they still lost the game.
2: And the way that the possession moved throughout the game, like, you know, there was periods of time where Canberra had like 56, 57% possession. Mm. Then the Broncos got it back. Then they got it back again. Like, the possession was such a big part of the game, and they still weren't able to win. So, yeah, Broncos did a really good job.
0: Kenny goes, $40 million jackpot, download the app. A big moment in the match for Bendix, the best known breaks. Pat Carrigan comes off, and he's off for 10 minutes, and there's 10 Bronco points.
1: Yep.
0: To their benefit. So that was a huge moment. Put your foot down with confidence. Bendix breaks. They wouldn't have been budgeting for a plus 10 in that time. Adis is beyond the bond. And, well, it was that huge tackle at the end, wasn't
2: definitely.
0: It?
2: Definitely. Yeah, the tackle at the end was amazing. That, and, yeah, the fact that he got up off the ground after turning the ball over Carapani and then was able to get back into position and then put all the intent and the contact into that tackle, really huge moment for him.
0: Loctite, fast, strong, and reliable adhesives that go beyond the bond. Macca's never miss a moment of footy with Mac delivery.
1: Hayes Perham, I love it when people I love it when players take their opportunities like Hayes Perham did. And not only does he score the try to win the game for him, but he also makes the conversion. Because if he doesn't, you know, it can get a little bit erratic. The Raiders can go for a 2-point field goal. Penalties happen. So not only scoring the try, but also converting his try, which made it an extra 2 points, Benny.
0: That man, Hayes Perham, sorry, Benny, that take he did towards the end of the game, that's a top 1% take, isn't it?
2: Definitely.
0: Sanders latched onto that massively. Massive floater in the Canberra air. It was a great take.
2: Yeah, great take. And he did that all night. Like, he was able to get underneath high balls, the floaters. Like, he just looked like he'd been doing it all year. And, yeah, I thought he did a great job at that. I just want to throw out, I'm in a loving it moment for Maccas, was when they scored the try at the start of the game, Big Papa's celebration. You know, I know he didn't win the game, but, you know, to be able to highlight him, he was super excited. And, it's a shame for him, but, great performance from Brisbane in the night to win the game.
0: Never miss a moment of footy with Mac Delivery. Now, plenty of tries to choose from, boys, for your try of the night. For Beaumonts, for hard flooring.
1: Yeah, I thought Adam Mariotta was pretty good in the first half, but Paino in the second half. I think he had an extra 5, maybe 7 metres on Arts' effort in the first half. So I'm happy for Payne to take that from him, Benny. Thoughts?
2: Yeah, I'm just going to talk about Anderson. I really liked Anderson's try. I liked the vision from Hunt. You know, Hunt had copped some criticism throughout the year, and tonight I thought his vision was really good. The crossfield kick he put over, Anderson was in great position. Yeah, comes up with a try that, you know, puts him back into the game.
0: Hard flooring at Beaumont's, hybrid engineered timber laminate. All right, boys, let's do this. The 3-2-1 for World 360 Rewards. 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Let's settle on the players in the mix, and then we'll go our 3-2-1. So let's throw a few names around. Billy Walters started the game strongly. Owen Paddy, Sasungi, Paino. Who are we missing?
1: Xavier Wilson come up with a huge moment right at the end to stop that KO Weeks. Hayes Perham, throw Hayes Perham in there.
0: Jeez, there's a lot to choose from. KO Weeks, as you said.
1: Ben Hunt had some nice moments. I don't know if you mentioned him already, Shug.
0: Righto, boys, where do you land? Benny, you're the chief judge here.
2: It's a hard one. It was like for a few of them, like Sasungi, it was a game of two halves. Like he was brilliant in the first half, but we didn't see much of him in the second half. So, you know, I like to see guys that are, you know, playing the full 80 minutes. And I thought Willison did a really good job throughout the game. I thought he was in the game in the first half, had the quick play of the ball for the first try, really powerful, high meters, had a lot of tackles. So, you know, for me, he's the 3 points for me for tonight.
0: Okay, Willison for the Broncos gets the 3 points for Benny Gardner. Who have you got, Scopey?
1: Yeah, Simi was still good. I think we can give Simi Sasungi 2 points because I think I know he's quiet down a little bit in the second half, but I feel like if the Raiders win, it would have been between probably Simi Sasungi, Owen Paddy, KO Week. So I'm happy for Simi to get two.
0: It's hard for Paddy not to get a point, I think. Owen Paddy, happy with that, boys?
1: Well, that ended up being a big call, right? This is the problem that Sticky's really had all year.
0: Yep.
1: 62nd minute, he takes him off. They don't score again, and Broncos score 14 unanswered, 16 unanswered. So I'm just trying to find that balance. I feel like Owen Paddy's an 80-minute player moving forward, but they've got almost the heart and soul of the team, Tommy Starling, who they just try to force minutes into sometimes.
2: Sitting on the bench, isn't it? You know, like, Starling's a great player, but you're right, like, there was no points scored when he was out there, and there was points scored against. So, you know, I think that they need to work into next year with Paddy playing 80 minutes, and probably over the last couple of weeks they should try and play him 80 minutes so he gets a feel for what it feels like to be out on the field for that period of time.
0: Xavier Willison.

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12: The situation facing New Zealand netball's domestic program just keeps getting more and more troublesome. No hint of a National League next year and only possibilities emerging for 2027. And so many of our top players are heading for the departure lounge, hopefully only for the meantime. Someone who has been all over this story, one of our top sporting journos, and we said it before, we'll say it again, RNZ's excellent website, terrific sports news there, Dana Johansson.

position and these struggles around putting a broadcast deal together. I understand they've kind of expedited the timeline somewhat. They've put in a bid for an alternative plan for 27. It won't be, I guess, the full bells and whistles, the full noise plan that was envisaged for 28, but it is a kind of lifeline there. But, you know, so far Netball New Zealand haven't been able to confirm whether

0: an element of that. I think towards the end of the relationship with Sky seemed to have broken down. So, and that could potentially be why, and that they weren't really taking on board some of the feedback from the broadcaster.
1: Yeah, okay, Dana. Well, look, you just got to hope that they can get things together and sort something out, because this is one of our great sports. New Zealand is great at netball. As I say, we have all these kids playing it, and it's not just young women, young girls playing the game. Boys play it as well. It's a social game. It's got a really good buzz around it. I mean, I have to say that with a couple of exceptions, I loved getting involved in netball through my family, simply because it was just always such an enjoyable experience. And you've got this incredible base, this incredible grassroots, but what's going on at the top of the game is just beggars belief, in my opinion. But look, we thank you so much, because as I said before, no one is on top of the story more than you are, and we just hope that it unfolds and in a positive way for netball in New Zealand. Dana Johansson from RNZ, excellent website. Thank you very much for joining us this morning.
0: Thanks, TJ.
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3: Bangladesh have made history, and now Australia have a fight on their hands. 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Australia against Bangladesh, the second test. 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

0: 1997, Evander Holyfield, Mike Tyson 2, the rematch of a fight 7 months earlier when Holyfield won, but Tyson claimed that Evander had been headbutting him, and he clearly felt the same thing was happening in the sequel, and he got a little hangry.
1: Oh, and some nasty stuff in there. There needs to be a bite almost. Holyfield is very unhappy. Look at this. It looked as if Tyson bared his teeth at one stage in the exchange.
2: Yes,
1: bit his ear.
2: He bit his ear. That's what Holyfield was in. A lot of tears from that. You see the blood on the ear. That was definitely a bite.
0: Yeah, Tyson chowing down on Holyfield's right ear. After a delay, the fight resumed and Tyson opted to go back for seconds, this time biting Holyfield's left ear, at which point the fight was stopped and Tyson disqualified. It was another step into decline for the once nigh unstoppable Tyson, although he and Holyfield later became friends. They even had a proper dinner together.
3: One.
0: Yeah, Evander Holyfield again. Caesars Palace 1993, and the long-awaited heavyweight title fight between Holyfield and Riddick Bowe was living up to all expectations when suddenly a fellow named James Miller dropped in, literally.
4: And time has been called, and some maniac has attempted to parachute here. A skydiver or a parachutist tried to land in the ring. We are in the seventh round of this fight. He landed on the ring apron, crashed into the ropes, and now security is all over him along with the people at ringside.
0: Yeah, James Miller was the guy's name. He kind of dropped in. He had a parachute with a kind of a propeller thing on his back. It took 21 minutes for the seventh round to resume. Holyfield went on to win the fight. As for James Miller, the fan man, they called him, as he became known after his motorized parachute stunt. He went on, he buzzed an NFL game at the Coliseum, an English FA Cup tie. He even had a go at buzzing Buckingham Palace, but he went missing in 2002, and a year later they found him in a forest in the northern states. He'd passed away in the forest. So there you go. There are top five really bizarre things that happened in boxing matches.
5: So he was like the original Jarvo, but with a fan.
0: Something like that. Something took a toll of him, though. But I remember watching that. I was in Australia with some friends, and we'd gone to a pub. It wasn't on regular or terrestrial TV, so we had to go to a bar somewhere to watch it. And it's the weirdest thing. But there have been lots of them. I mean, I know you had one that you dug out.
5: Yeah, there's been a couple, actually. There was one where Carlos Panama Lewis, who was a trainer, he gutted the gloves of his boxer, Louis Resto, I think it was.
0: Yeah, Resto, that's right. Yeah.
5: And he made plaster of Paris hand wraps.
0: Yeah.
5: So there was no padding. It was harder. And then this isn't a fight against Billy Collins Jr. Actually damaged Collins' vision badly, ended his career with an eye injury. Resto and Lewis were found guilty of second degree assault afterwards and spent time in jail.
0: Yeah, and there was also the one too with Jimmy Piao at Alexandra Park too, the fight against Henry Akinwunde when he took his shoes off and then the resin that had been on his shoes because he was slipping stuck to the canvas and burn it.
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5: For over 20 years, Seton Park in the heart of the Waikato has been caring for mares and foals through every stage of the breeding season. Because

0: Maybe I need to do some more tricep curls on the gym.
1: Shimo! I was just having a laugh.
2: I think for the purposes of editing this interview up, we will go back and we'll find that clip. And Eliza, I'll be happy to share it with you at some point.
1: Is there a lot of tricep in there? Is it like...
0: Well, upper body, yeah, for sure. Mm. I mean, okay. Like you need to be strong in the upper body, but a lot of it is timing as well. Like you've got to be in the right position, doing the right thing at the right time. So we're not. I almost want to say it's not muscled. It's like gymnastics. You've got to find your timing. So I'm sure at some point in the jump, I need to extend my triceps.
2: So you're right. There you go, Is.
1: I feel like a twat.
2: No. It was great stuff. And
0: I love it.
2: Yeah, everyone. Cares. We're all looking for that edge, aren't we, in life? Eliza.
0: That's the thing, like.
2: Yeah,
0: I'll watch the America's Cup and tell them what they need to do.
1: See? She's a competitor.
2: That's right. I think the first time I crossed paths with you, Eliza, was in Rio in 2016. And to think here you are 10 years later. Still doing what you do, still doing it so well, and now becoming a Commonwealth Games champion. Are you surprised that 10 years has gone past?
0: Yes, the 10 years part's pretty wild. I kind of hadn't clicked until after the Commonwealth Games that it's been 10 years since, you know, arguably the biggest high of my career. Mm-hmm. And just because of what this moment meant in Glasgow to me, and as it seems to many who have supported me this whole decade, is that I've had almost an equally, you know, high exactly 10 years later, and not a lot of highs in between, but I think that's kind of has a nice symmetry to it.
3: 100%.
0: But the surprise is more... If I think back to myself as a 19-year-old, this is not at all how I thought my career would go. I had much different expectations. Yeah. Given that I was 19 and winning Olympic medals, I really didn't expect the next 10 years to play out the way it did. But, you know, it's part of the joy of just going along for the ride. You don't know what's going to happen. And sport will take you all over the place, but goodness, it really teaches you things about yourself and forces you to learn them quickly. And I'm actually really grateful for that.
3: Awesome.
2: Well, we're very grateful for you and for your time, and we've taken up more than we promised we would, but it's so enjoyable to chat to you. Congratulations too on your real journey during the last few years as well, Eliza. That was pretty impressive too.
1: Awesome.
2: You're a superstar, buddy, and we thank you very much for joining us on the show today. We could keep talking to you. We must move on though, and we hope for you the next few comps go just as well as you would wish, and that you continue to achieve everything you set out to achieve. Thanks so much for being here today.
0: Oh, thanks, guys. I really appreciate it. Great chat.
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8: Netball, I don't know where they sit on the pessimism-optimism scale, but we might get a sense of that from Pippa Moore, who is head of the Netball Players Association. Pippa, good to have you on the show. Thanks for joining us this morning.
9: Hi, thanks for having me.
8: Big job. How are you going?
9: Yeah, it is. It's a very big job. Good. Getting there.
8: Okay.
9: It's been a pretty hard time for the players, hasn't it?
8: It's been a roller coaster, netball, for the last, 12, 18 months. And I guess the problem right now is we don't see a clear resolution on the table. Just a couple of days, Pippa, you broke your silence as a Players Association and had some very strong words about where Netball New Zealand was at from a player point of view. Frustration was a word used more than once, but also the notion that Netball New Zealand is still considering an amateur competition to fill the domestic void here is an option that you say is frankly unacceptable, pretty much, and I'm paraphrasing. Where are we at with that particular option right now?
9: Yes, that was a pretty interesting comment made by Gina Wharton, the new CEO. Look, we haven't actually talked about the amateur prospect since I made those comments last week, so I'm not actually sure where Netball New Zealand are at with an amateur league. I mean, our position obviously has not changed, especially on the back of the Silver Ferns winning. I think it would be a big step backwards if we were to go to an amateur league in this country for a domestic competition.
8: You've got a number of players, and Karen Berger has re-signed with Super Netball in Australia. You've got a number of players now who are playing their professional netball in Australia. Others are talking about the England League as another opportunity to play professional netball. From what you've seen so far in the job, Pippa, why has it been so hard for Netball New Zealand to put a plan in place, given that there is talk of private investment? Are they seriously considering a private investor running this competition in New Zealand?
9: Yes, well, our understanding is that they are. I mean, we all know that that's an option that seems to be put on the table for Netball New Zealand, and they're just working through their own processes to figure out whether that's, in fact, what they support. Obviously, for the players, they had to make a decision now. Well, they had to make a decision last week about what they were going to do for next year. The contracting period opened for those new players on Monday, yesterday. So they really just had to make a decision based on all the information they had at that time. And unfortunately, they just didn't have enough to

0: Lanya, and
1: that was the hardest interview I've ever done in this 5 years been on the station. Like, it was so confusing.
0: Well, it's just complex, isn't it?
1: Well done, Suma. Proud of you.
0: Oh, jeez. I have not solved a single issue in that conversation, sir, and I'm glad I don't have to.
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12: Bangladesh have made history and now Australia have a fight on their hands. 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Now the tour moves to Mackay for the second test, with Bangladesh chasing even more history with a possible series victory. 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Australia against Bangladesh, the second test. 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
1: I got peppered last night, actually.
0: What did you get peppered about? Should we get out of the blocks on this? What is Daisy complaining about? What's happened?
1: Oh, just leaving shoes and, yep, and socks and... Yep. Just things around the house, like
0: why?
1: Well, I don't intentionally do it, Sumo. Come on, man. Like, I just take my shoes off because I'm trying to be respectful, and like it's a long way to go put it in the shoebox. So I just put it to the side, and it's out of your way, so you're not going to trip up on it. But
0: have you got those magic shoes? You leave them anywhere, and they end up in the shoebox.
1: Yeah, and then they just magically everything just starts looking wonderful and clean and tidy and. I don't know, there's socks over there. I'm like, they're not my socks, they're your son's. So you can't blame me for that one. Coffee cups, just a bit of everything, really. And she even went as far as saying, look, this is a meal you can cook, Israel. And I was like, what is it? Big Mac tacos.
0: Oh, how good are Big Mac tacos? I've made those before.
1: They're insane, aren't they?
0: Yeah, unreal. What a
1: feast.
0: Bit
1: of any mince, you know, you get the... Get the wrap, basically,
0: right,
1: you put the mince
0: the
1: on the wrap, onto the pan, fry it up. See, that's basically where I'd get lost because it's post the fry up of the taco that's where I probably lack preparation. Yeah, finesse. Yeah, just the finishing touches.
0: Finely chopped lettuce.
1: Yeah, your lettuce,
0: What about your
1: gherkins.
0: Big Mac sauce? Are you home making that Big Mac sauce?
1: Oh, look, I'm straight to Waddy's, and I'm probably going to get that one out of the bottle. But Daisy did.
0: Burger sauce or the tomato sauce?
1: The burger sauce. But Daisy actually makes her own Big Mac sauce too. So it was very, very tasty. But she said, that's one for me, and I'll take it on the chin, and I'll take it into the brain. And if I ever have to look after the kids like I did over the weekend, where we had takeaways... Friday, Saturday, Sunday, I will use that for future babysitting.
0: Fathering, not babysitting, fathering. It's just called parenting, mate. It's not a paid gig where you have to fill in occasionally.
1: This is a very triggering
0: conversation for me. Look, kids are...
1: How do you do it?
0: Well, I've got teenage boys, right? So it doesn't matter what I say and how many times I say it, they do not listen. And I'm like Daisy. I'm siding with Daisy here because I had to tidy up the old. The shoes go at the front door, and there's a lot of them, as you can imagine, because we've got athletes in the house, and so there's 600 pairs of New Balance trainers there already, and so I cleared space specifically as I was doing a bit of a tidy up because my partner arrives home after a long time away. So I had to look like I've actually been doing the housework.
1: I know that one. Our before arrival.
0: Exactly. Well, yeah. It's been a big 3 days. But I said to the boys, so this is where your shoes go. And they look at you blankly and you think to yourself, all right, they'll get that. And then so one day, it takes one day, and the shoes are back in different places. And I said, just put the shoes there. I've cleared a space specifically for your trainers and your school shoes, and you can't even follow that. The dish is on the bench. Like, there's a dishwasher there.
1: Don't put it in the area, apparently. Just never put it in the area. Yeah.
0: No, just put it where it belongs.
1: Taught my daughter well. She does it.
0: There's a lot of things. Do you want me to go through a list of the things that kick off my OCD?
1: Yeah.
0: If you sit down at a dining room table and you finish dinner...
1: Yeah.
0: And you get up to leave, put your chair back in.
1: Oh, what?
0: Yeah. Push your chair in.
1: What's wrong with that?
0: Just push your chair in. How hard is that? I could keep going. I'm going to go do through the whole show. It's just going to be a list of antagonizing things in my life.
1: What I would like to understand, Sumo, from my weekend, and it was very, very stressful, is how do you get things done? Whilst trying to look after your own, like kids, like find the time to do the little jobs, the cleaning, the making beds, etc. Not that I make beds, but tell the kids to, getting the washing done. Just a lot that is involved with looking after your own kids.
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12: A very good morning. Team. Welcome to Sport Nation. Scotty and Sammy with you on a Friday.
13: You said good morning. How good a morning?
12: I don't know. Where do you want me to go? Where do you want me to go?
13: We have a monster show with so many things to cover, but there's only one place the entire Sport Nation audience wants you to go. Scotty Stevenson, how are you feeling right now?
14: I am on top of the world, Sammy. I am absolutely on top of the world. The Taniwha have done what no team had done since 1987, what no team had done since 1979. They have beaten Canterbury and they have won the Ranfurly Shield. Can I just say that today is the Rob Rush tribute show.
13: What a man.
14: That is one of the all-time greatest Ranfurly Shield performances from an individual I have ever seen. The tenacity, the ferocity, the fearlessness of the Taniwha last night was a sight to behold. I don't care what team you support. How could you not look at that Taniwha team last night, written off by the bookies? Most fans not thinking they had a show. And to go down there and tear the red and blacks a new one.

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15: The situation facing New Zealand netball's domestic program just keeps getting more and more troublesome. No hint of a National League next year and only possibilities emerging for 2027. And so many of our top players are heading for the departure lounge, hopefully only for the meantime. Someone who has been all over this story, one of our top sporting journos, and we said it before, we'll say it again, RNZ's excellent website, terrific sports news there, Dana Johansson. Morning, Dana.
16: Kia ora.
15: Bit of a journalistic cliche to use the word exodus every time someone in sports signs for an overseas club, but it's starting to look a bit like that with this netball scenario. How many players are we talking about at the moment?
16: Oh, for sure. Yeah, the numbers are really stacking up at this stage. I think the projections are looking up around 15 or 16 players who will be playing overseas next year. Now, the bulk of those will go to the Suncorp Super Netball over in Australia. And it sounds like about 3 have been picked up in the UK Super League, which probably if the situation in New Zealand had become a bit clearer earlier on, the English would be going after a few more players, but they had a lot of their rosters already lined up before the situation in New Zealand became clear.
15: Just who are we talking about perhaps in this latest group of players to announce that they're going overseas?
16: Yeah, we're still waiting on the confirmation, but essentially, you know, there were already 5 members of that Silver Ferns team that won gold in Glasgow last month, already playing in Australia. And then in addition to that, it sounds like pretty much that entire lineup will be playing over in Australia next year. So that includes names like Mila Rielu-Buchanan, who was, I think, the breakout star of that Glasgow campaign, young defender Kara Stythe, Amelia Walmsley in the shooting end, Kaniora Poi, Georgia Heffernan, who's a twin sister of Kate, who had already

0: boots. But what's going on at the top of the game is just beggars belief, in my opinion. But look, we thank you so much because, as I said before, no one is on top of the story more than you are, and we just hope that it unfolds and in a positive way for Netball in New Zealand. Dana Johansson from RNZ, excellent website. Thank you very much for joining us this morning.
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3: Bangladesh have made history and now Australia have a fight on their hands. A stunning win in Darwin saw Bangladesh beat Australia in a test across the Tasman for the first time ever. Now the tour moves to Mackay for the second test, with Bangladesh chasing even more history with a possible series victory. Join us for live commentary thanks to SEN. Australia against Bangladesh, the second test. First ball 12 p.m. today, live on Sport Nation Extra.
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5: Five, four, three, two, one.
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7: Again, you could write a whole book, you could write several books about these, but weird things that happened in big boxing bouts today is the subject. And as I say, there are dozens and dozens of them. I've just picked out five. So here we go.
5: Five.
7: 1996, and a giant Polish boxer named Andrew Golota, remember him from the stable of the legendary Lou Duva, comfortably winning his heavyweight bout against Riddick Bowe at Madison Square Gardens when he started hitting Bowe below the belt, as in time and time and time again, until in the seventh round, the referee stopped the fight and awarded it to Bowe. At that point, Bowe's entourage jumped into the ring and attacked Golota. All hell broke.

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11: Five, four, three, two, one.
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11: Thunderbirds are go.
13: With the Test series in South Africa almost upon us, this is a purely personal collection of memories from the greatest rivalry. I'm not saying they're the greatest tests, the greatest moments. These are just moments that I hang on to as life goes by. You will have your own. In fact, we've already had quite a few sent through. I'd love to hear yours, 8833. But these are my, I guess, favourite moments from the great rivalry.
11: Five.
13: And very personal, this one, the memory of my late father telling me about the 1956 Springboks. I guess I was about 10 and following a tour of South Africa when my dad first talked to me about the day he went to the pivotal third test of that epic series at Lancaster Park in Christchurch. He went there with his parents. Growing up in a small town, Havelock, he'd never seen the All Blacks, just flashes of them in the newsreels that they played at the movies on a Saturday afternoon at the local town hall. So this was his first ever test match, first time he'd ever been to one, and man, what an important test match. The whole country was on edge. Two things that he recalled vividly about that day. One was the first line-out, which came very, very early in the game, and there was a dust-up at the very first line-up, a line-out that resulted in one of the Springbok forwards reeling away, holding his face. Now, you just got to remember, the All Blacks had brought Kevin Skinner back to sort a few things out, came out of retirement. The other thing that my dad remembered was Don Clark making his test debut. Don Clark kicked two monster penalties early on, but the thing my dad remembered more than anything were the towering up-and-unders booming off Don Clark's boot. My dad said he didn't think it possible that someone could kick a ball so high in the air.
11: Four.
13: 2003.

0: see the fans before the game saluting Nelson Mandela when he arrived, to feel this incredible frenzied energy in the crowd. You actually feel it physically. It was like the whole stadium shook, especially when the aforementioned Joel Stransky drop-kicked that goal. As Kiwis, sure, we were disappointed, gutted, but in those days I was with a TV3 crew, and on the way back to the hotel, we stopped and we filmed the sight of all these people in the street dancing together, people of all colours dancing together in the streets. And you knew then that you really were witnessing a moment in history. Now, Fitzy will never agree with me over this. Some of his team do, though, that there was something more important than a rugby game going on that day. And I suppose it was summed up in a memorable line from their captain, Francois Pienaar.
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0: Yeah, the comments there of Francois Pienaar, and as I say, that was one that the All Blacks didn't win, but I always consider it was a great privilege to have been there for that. What are yours? 8833. We've got quite a few to get through. 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

0: softly and all that sort of thing. But what is cannot be denied is that you need numbers in sport. You have to keep the numbers. Otherwise, things get spread out too thin and sports can really suffer as a consequence. So the importance of actually keeping kids playing sport, I think, is borne out.
1: Oh, there's so many good reasons to keep sort of young women.

0: and sport. So things like "you've got this," "I'm proud of you," "good job," just as really sort of reminders to the people that are on the sidelines about what is going to be useful.
1: Yeah. Look, just finally, Sarah, I got to say that, you know, like Ricardo, I've been involved in kids and managing and coaching teams and what have you. And I did, after managing a team at one tournament, actually write a letter suggesting that it would really be a good idea for the next tournament that they held, that the parents just drop their kids off in the morning and pick them up in the afternoon, because it was just so exasperating dealing with some of them. Is that something that... We don't really want to arrive at that situation, do we? But you get the feeling sometimes kids would feel better off if the parents actually just did that.
0: That's right. I mean, I think motivation is sort of changing over those adolescent years, and we want parents involved, and parents do really care and they want the best for their kids, and it's working out the best way to do that. And if time allows, you know, getting everyone together at the start of a season just to kind of go through the expectations, what's useful for the kids in terms of developing their ownership and the motivation to stay in sport. And then, because sometimes it's only the parents that know exactly how the kids are, whether they're liking sport, whether they're going to stay. So you want to keep those communication channels open. But as long as everyone can be flexible and adaptable in terms of working out what's actually needed.
1: Yeah, well, hopefully the message will get out there, and that we don't need that threat, if you like, of games being called off or parents not being allowed there to change behaviours. So, Dr. Sarah Watanar, thank you very much. Clinical psychologist, been working with High Performance Sport New Zealand. It's absolutely fascinating. We really appreciate your time to talk about that survey this morning.
0: Thank you very much.
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7: Bangladesh have made history and now Australia have a fight on their hands. 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Now the tour moves to Mackay for the second test, with Bangladesh chasing even more history with a possible series victory. 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
10: Today, New Zealand Cricket announced a forecasted $7.3 million deficit for the financial year of 2026, ending on the 31st of July. That is a change from the budgeted forecast deficit of $1.8 million. Jeff Ellett is their chief executive, and he's with us now. Jeff, thanks so much for your time. Look, how has a forecasted $1.8 million deficit turned into more than $7 million?
11: Yeah, fair question. And it's a disappointing outcome, but largely it's through some budgeting errors at our end, which we've got to put our hand up and own as an organisation, where we've actually received income, you know, in a prior period, and then effectively budgeted, thinking that was going to roll into this year's financials. So, not ideal, as I say, but it's not a disaster. We have a history. New Zealand Cricket's got a history of having very lumpy financial periods, and this is now no difference.
12: So, how long ago were those errors, Jeff? Like 12 months ago, 6 months ago?
11: No, fair comment. Look, because they were timed to occur at the end of this financial year, which is obviously only in the last 3 months, it wasn't picked up until effectively, we're rounding out the year, the calendar year. So it all related to, again, just the timing of the receipt of income. And of course, until that doesn't happen, you don't know that you're missing it. And to be fair, I think, at the end of the day, it's really a symptom of probably a really difficult period that New Zealand cricket was facing. And then a matter of, a new set of eyes and a lens coming across, and the need to close out a financial year. And I think, that's where the discoveries occurred.
10: Does it impact anything on anything that you're able to do, or anything that you had planned to do since you've got in the role? Any ideas that you had?
11: I think it's a fair question. And I've actually, we as an organisation, we've made some really really tough calls to say, there's a few areas where we've need to slim, I think, for the 27 budget, and I think that's important. And Super Smash is probably one of those areas that I'll get into a little bit later on. But apart from that, as we all know, it's really, we've got to be careful not to have any knee-jerk reactions.

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13: Joining us on the line for Get Rugby, let's talk pole vaulting. Commonwealth Games champion Eliza McCartney joins us on the line. Eliza, good morning to you.
14: Morning. How are you doing?
13: Mate, we're good. I've got something stuck in my throat, but apart from that, I'm going to survive. How are you feeling after everything? Have you decompressed?
14: I have finally. It did actually take a while. It was quite a whirlwind for a good couple of weeks there, actually, to be honest. And it's taken some time to physically recover, but also just mentally, like, settle back down again because we've still got some more comps coming up. So I'm trying just to keep my head in the game for a little bit longer.
15: Has it been amazing? Like, a time to reflect. And where's the medal? Where's the medal? And so talk to me about that moment when you got to put that medal around that neck. The gold medal, I should say.
14: Yes, I actually have it right here for anyone who's actually watching a video right now.
15: There you go.
14: Last one, I was like, oh, I should probably bring it.
13: Yeah.
14: Yeah, I actually, for the first few days, I actually wore it every single day. On me under my clothes, partly because I was traveling and I was like, I'm not losing this. Like, it's going to just stay touching my skin and it will be safe. But yeah, it was a pretty surreal moment being on that podium, because it was straight after our event, which actually is not common for anyone who follows athletics or pole vault. We tend to have our medal ceremonies the next day in pole vault. So I didn't even realise it was that night. So we were kind of like rushed over there and it was freezing cold, and it was just done so quickly.

0: years later, and not a lot of highs in between, but I think that's kind of has a nice symmetry to it.
1: 100%.
0: But the surprise is more, if I think back to myself as a 19-year-old, this is not at all how I thought my career would go. I had much different expectations. Yeah. Given that I was 19 and winning Olympic medals, I really didn't expect the next 10 years to play out the way it did. But, you know, it's part of the joy of just going along for the ride. You don't know what's going to happen. And sport will take you all over the place, but goodness, it really teaches you things about yourself and forces you to learn them quickly. And I'm actually really grateful for that.
1: Awesome.
2: Well, we're very grateful for you and for your time, and we've taken up more than we promised we would, but it's so enjoyable to chat to you. Congratulations too on your reo journey during the last few years as well, Eliza. That was pretty impressive too.
3: Awesome.
2: You're a superstar, buddy, and we thank you very much for joining us on the show today. We could keep talking to you. We must move on though, and we hope for you the next few comps go just as well as you would wish, and that you continue to achieve everything you set out to achieve. Thanks so much for being here today.
0: Oh, thanks, guys. I really appreciate it. Great chat.
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0: than the silver ferns. Now, that should be of massive concern to Netball New Zealand, because that would suggest that that team won in spite of the organisation, not because of it.
1: Yeah, but what's to stop Australia turning that tap off and going, why are we going to help New Zealand beat us at these major events?
0: Because, and they've got private investment in their competition as well. So if you're going to go and tell a private owner who wants to win titles and bring in sponsors that they can't select some of the best players in the world, they're going to balk at that too.
1: Mm-hmm.
0: This is the complexity of running leagues with private investors and with ownership groups that want to have more of a say.
1: So is private the way forward, or what do you reckon?
0: Look, it depends on where you see international netball. Is international netball, like international rugby, the top thing going, the biggest selling point going, the biggest ticket item you have? Or does successful leagues in England, Australia, New Zealand, is that the way forward? More of a cricket franchise model than an international cricket model?
1: Well, for me, it is the be-all, end-all, but I know we've seen other sports, and you touched on the T20, the rise of T20 cricket and how big that is on the world stage. Now you've got the NRL that is, you know, rugby league internationally is making a wee bit of a comeback, but over time it just continues to grow, and then those bigger teams, the Silver Ferns, get left behind. And
0: well, I hope not. It's all right. Just get a couple of Panadol in you. And
1: that was
0: the
1: hardest interview I've ever done in this 5 years been on the station. Like, it was so confusing.
0: Well, it's just complex, isn't it?
1: Well done, Sumo. Proud of you.
0: Oh, jeez. I have not solved a single issue in that conversation, sir, and I'm glad I don't have to.
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5: I got peppered last night, actually.
6: What did you get peppered about? Should we get out of the blocks on this? What is Daisy complaining about? What's happened?
5: Oh, just leaving shoes and, yep, and socks and, yep, just things around the house. Like,
6: why?
5: Well, I don't intentionally do it, Sumo. Come on, man. Like, I just take my shoes off because I'm trying to be respectful. And, like, it's a long way to go put it in the shoebox. So I just put it to the side and it's out of your way, so you're not going to trip up on it. But
6: have you got those magic shoes? You leave them anywhere and they end up in the shoebox.
5: Yeah, and then they just magically, everything just starts looking wonderful and clean and tidy and, I don't know, there's socks over there. I'm like, they're not my socks, they're your son's. So you can't blame me for that one. Coffee cups, just a bit of everything, really. And she even went as far as saying, look, this is a meal you can cook, Israel. And I was like, what is it? Big Mac tacos.
6: Oh, how good are Big Mac tacos? I've made those before.
5: They are insane, aren't they?
6: Yeah, unreal. What a
5: bit
6: feast.
5: Of any mince, you know, you get the wrap. Basically,
6: right,
5: you put the mince
6: the
5: on the wrap onto,
6: yep,
5: the pan, yep, fry it up. See, yep, that's basically where I'd get lost because it's post the fry up of the taco. That's where I probably lack preparation. Yeah, finesse. Oh, yeah, just the finishing touches.
6: Finely chopped lettuce.
5: Yeah, your lettuce. Yeah.
6: What about your Big
5: gherkins.
6: Mac sauce? Are you home making that Big Mac sauce?
5: Oh, look, I'm straight to Waddy's, and I'm probably going to get that one out of the bottle.
6: The
5: but Daisy did
6: burger sauce or the tomato sauce?
5: The burger sauce. But Daisy actually makes her own Big Mac sauce too, so it was very, very tasty. But she said, that's one for me, and I'll take it on the chin, and I'll take it into the brain. And if I ever have to look after the kids like I did over the weekend, and where we had takeaways Friday, Saturday, Sunday, I will use that for future babysitting.
6: Fathering, not babysitting. Fathering. It's just called parenting, mate. It's not a paid gig where you have to fill in occasionally.
5: This is a
6: very triggering conversation for me. Like, kids are... How do you do it? Well, I've got teenage boys, right? So it doesn't matter what I say and how many times I say it, they do not listen. And I'm like Daisy. I'm siding with Daisy here because I had to tidy up the old... The shoes go at the front door, and there's a lot of them, as you can imagine, because we've got, you know, athletes in the house, and so there's 600 pairs of New Balance trainers there already. And so I cleared space specifically as I was doing a bit of a tidy up because my partner arrives home after a long time away. So I had to look like I've actually been doing the housework.
5: I know that one.
6: You know that one.
5: Hour before arrival.
6: Exactly. Well, yeah. It's been a big 3 days. But I said to the boys, so this is where your shoes go. And they look at you blankly and you think to yourself, all right, they'll get that. And then so one day, it takes one day and the shoes are back in different places. And I said, just put the shoes there. I've cleared a space specifically for your trainers and your school shoes. And you can't even follow that. The dish is on the bench. Like, there's a dishwasher there.
5: Don't put it in the area, apparently. Just never put it in the area.
6: Yeah. No, just put it where it belongs.
5: Taught my daughter well. She does it.
6: There's a lot of things. Do you want me to go through a list of the things that kick off my OCD?
5: Yeah.
6: If you sit down at a dining room table and you finish dinner,
5: yeah,
6: and you get up to leave, Yeah. Put your chair back in.
5: Oh, what?
6: Yeah. Push your chair in.
5: What's wrong with that?
6: That does my nut. Just push your chair in. Oh, how hard is that? How hard is I could keep going. I'm going to go do through the whole show. It's just going to be a list of antagonizing things in my life.
5: What I would like to understand, Sumo, from my yes. weekend, and it was very, very stressful, is how do you get things done whilst trying to look after your own, like kids? Like, find the time to do yeah. the little jobs, the cleaning, the making beds, etc. Not that I make yeah. beds, but tell the kids to, getting the washing done. Just a lot that is involved with looking after your own kids.
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8: Bangladesh have made history, and now Australia have a fight on their hands. 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Australia against Bangladesh, the second test. 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
17: Yeah! The situation facing New Zealand netball's domestic program just keeps getting more and more troublesome. No hint of a National League next year, and only possibilities emerging for 2027. And so many of our top players are heading for the departure lounge, hopefully only for the meantime. Someone who has been all over this story, one of our top sporting journos, and we said it before, we'll say it again, RNZ's excellent website, terrific sports news there, Dana Johansson. Morning, Dana.
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8: 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Yeah!

0: And now security is all over him, along with the people at ringside.
1: Yeah, James Miller was the guy's name. He kind of dropped in. He had a parachute with a kind of a propeller thing on his back. It took 21 minutes for the seventh round to resume. Holyfield went on to win the fight. As for James Miller, the fan man, they called him, as he became known after his motorized parachute stunt. He went on, he buzzed an NFL game at the Coliseum, an English FA Cup tie. He even had a go at buzzing Buckingham Palace, but he went missing in 2002, and a year later they found him in a forest in the northern states. He'd passed away in the forest. So there you go. There are top five really bizarre things that happened in boxing matches.
2: He was like the original Jarvo, but with a fan.
1: Something like that. Something took a toll of him, though. But I remember watching that. I was in Australia with some friends, and we'd gone to a pub. It wasn't on regular or terrestrial TV, so we had to go to a bar somewhere to watch it. And it's the weirdest thing. But there have been lots of them. I mean, I know you had one that you dug out.
2: Yeah, there's been a couple, actually. There was one where Carlos Panama Lewis, who was a trainer, he gutted the gloves of his boxer, Louis Resto, I think it was.
1: Yeah, Resto, that's right. Yeah.
2: And he made plaster of Paris hand wraps.
1: Yeah.
2: So there was no padding. It was harder. And then this isn't a fight against Billy Collins Jr. Actually damaged Collins' vision badly, ended his career with an eye injury. Resto and Lewis were found guilty of second degree assault afterwards and spent time in jail.
1: Yeah, and there was also the one too with Jimmy Piao at Alexandra Park too, the fight against Henry Akinwunde, when he took his shoes off and then the resin that had been on his shoes because he was slipping stuck to the canvas and burn it.
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7: Five, four, three, two, one.
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7: And the birds are go.
9: With the Test series in South Africa almost upon us, this is a purely personal collection of memories from the greatest rivalry. I'm not saying they're the greatest tests, the greatest moments. These are just moments that I hang on to as life goes by. You will have your own. In fact, we've already had quite a few sent through. I'd love to hear yours, 8833. But these are my, I guess, favourite moments from the great rivalry.
7: Five.
9: And very personal, this one, the memory of my late father telling me about the 1956 Springboks. I guess I was about 10 and following a tour of South Africa when my dad first talked to me about the day he went to the pivotal third test of that epic series at Lancaster Park in Christchurch. He went there with his parents. Growing up in a small town, Havelock, he'd never seen the All Blacks, just flashes of them in the newsreels that they played at the movies on a Saturday afternoon at the local town hall. So this was his first ever test match, first time he'd ever been to one, and man, what an important test match. The whole country was on edge. Two things that he recalled vividly about that day. One was the first line-out, which came very, very early in the game, and there was a dust-up at the very first line-up, a line-out, that resulted in one of the Springbok forwards reeling away, holding his face. Now, you just got to remember, the All Blacks had brought Kevin Skinner back to sort a few things out, came out of retirement. The other thing that my dad remembered was Don Clark making his test debut. Don Clark kicked two monster penalties early on, but the thing my dad remembered more than anything were the towering up-and-unders booming off Don Clark's boot. My dad said he didn't think it possible that someone could kick a ball so high in the air.
7: Four.
9: 2003 at Loftus. And all of these ones, I was there. So that's why they stick in the memory. Look, the first test I'd ever listened to on the radio between the All Blacks and the Box was Loftus 1970. And the All Blacks got clobbered that day. And I was one shattered 10-year-old. Never thought I'd end up covering an All Blacks test there, but it finally happened about 32 years later on a bright sunny day in which it rained tries as the All Blacks won the unthinkable score of 52-16. Doug Howlett and Joe Rocks both scored two tries. Carlos Spencer had them tied in knots, collected 22 points. It was the biggest score ever conceded by the Box at home at that point. I remember afterwards, Nisbo and I driving back to Joburg straight after the game, and fair to say there were some very angry drivers on the highway. Just to cap a memorable day, we made a short and safe walk from our hotel to a bar in Sandton just to have a couple of quiet celebratories. And along the way, we stopped and

0: watch people like Robert De Niro, Bono, Oprah, the Clintons, and the great man himself arrive for Nelson Mandela's 85th birthday banquet. A priceless memory.
1: Three.
0: Soweto, 2010, and the vast township that had rioted while the All Blacks were there in 1976 hosted the first All Blacks test that they had ever hosted at this magnificent FNB stadium, 90,000 people on hand. And most of them were hoping, not all of them, but most of them were hoping that it would be a fitting way to mark the 100th test of Springbok captain John Schmidt's great career. With 15 minutes to play, the Boks led 22-14 before the All Blacks clawed their way back. There was a Carter penalty, a Richie McCaw try, levelled it at 22-all. And then with time almost up, Schmidt, of all people, missed a tackle with Martin Nonu going through with only one boot on.
2: Players to the ruck, and they paid for it as Nonu gets it. Now Martin Nonu.
3: He's got Dagg.
2: Israel Dagg. Oh, what a try. Martin Nonu sets it up. Israel Dagg scores the winner.
3: What a break, what a finish.
0: Yes, and if the goal line had been any more, or the in goal had been any shallower, might not have been a try. Remember, Izzy stuck his hand out and nearly took it over the line. But anyway, it could have been any one of a dozen great tests through that the last 20 years, but for some reason, that one sticks.
1: Cool.
0: Well, the All Blacks were warm favourites to defend their World Cup crown at the 2015 Rugby World Cup, but even after their demolition of France in the quarterfinals, there was still this niggling feeling that if anyone was going to stop them,

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11: Sport Nation mornings. We're going to change tack here for a moment and talk about a big problem that we've got in sport in New Zealand. We already know that we've got a massive issue with abusive parents, spectators ruining it for everyone. And so we hear of netball games being called off or played without any spectators allowed. Kids rugby and rugby league called off for a week because the refs have just had enough. But just as worryingly, it has a detrimental effect on the kids themselves, and that's been borne out in a recent survey carried out by 2Degrees that shows just how badly kids are put off by parental behaviour. This might really surprise you. And in particular, it affects young women, girls, and that this is a big factor in the alarming drop-off we see once teenagers leave school and are old enough to start making their own decisions about what they do at the weekend. Dr. Sarah Dewatna is a clinical psychologist who has spent over 10 years supporting athletes through High Performance Sport New Zealand and advising the young athletes and their parents, is joining us now to talk about this survey. Dr. Sarah, good morning to you.
12: Kia ora, Tony. Thanks for having me on.
11: Well, I think this is fascinating. Tell us about the survey. Who was it aimed at specifically to get this information that you have?
12: Yeah, I mean, I think it's a great initiative by 2Degrees, and they've really spent some time doing their research in talking to young female athletes between the ages of 11 and 16 to find out, you know, what are the things that maybe get in the way a little bit of them staying out there, what causes pressure, and what do they need to really stay involved?
11: Yeah, and I think that's something really important to emphasise, because a lot of people take a pretty hardline approach to sport, that it's survival of the fittest and no room for snowflakes or softly and all that sort of thing. But what is cannot be denied is that you need numbers in sport. You have to keep the numbers. Otherwise, things get spread out too thin and sports can really suffer as a consequence. So the importance of actually keeping kids playing sport, I think, is borne out.
12: Oh, there's so

0: you know, or whatever. So it's taking a different angle. So is there a way of talking about the game post game like that that you think is more positive and gets more out of the athlete post game?
1: Yeah, I mean, I think there's some great information on the 2 Degrees Support Her Club website, and it helps sort of parents think about these issues and maybe start to have these conversations, not directly after the game, but over dinner and so forth, in terms of what do you want? How do we approach this? When do you need me to just back off? And, you know, I'm probably going to get really excited when I am watching you. What helps? What doesn't?
2: Tell us about the line, because I think that's something that's coming out of all this. It's an initiative, I guess, to develop better behaviours. Tell us about that.
1: Yeah, so I think if you jump onto that 2 Degrees Support Her website, you can get a community pack, and in that is these blue boundary lines that you can actually place around the field, around the turf, and they have those great words of encouragement that the girls themselves have said, this is going to help me stay in sport. So things like, you've got this, I'm proud of you, good job, just as really sort of reminders to the people that are on the sidelines about what is going to be useful.
2: Yeah. Look, just finally, Sarah, I got to say that, you know, like Ricardo, I've been involved in kids and managing and coaching teams and what have you, and I did, after managing a team at one tournament, actually write a letter suggesting that it would really be a good idea for the next tournament that they held, that the parents just drop their kids off in the morning and pick them up in the afternoon, because it was just so exasperating dealing with some of them. Is that something that we don't really want to arrive at that situation, do we? But you get the feeling sometimes kids would feel better off if the parents actually just did that.
1: That's right. I mean, I think motivation is sort of changing over those adolescent years, and we want parents involved, and parents do really care, and they want the best for their kids, and it's working out the best way to do that. And if time allows, you know, getting everyone together at the start of a season just to kind of go through the expectations, what's useful for the kids in terms of developing their ownership and the motivation to stay in sport. And then, because sometimes it's only the parents that know exactly how the kids are, whether they're liking sport, whether they're going to stay. So you want to keep those communication channels open, but as long as everyone can be flexible and adaptable in terms of working out what's actually needed.
2: Yeah, well, hopefully the message will get out there, and that we don't need that threat, if you like, of games being called off or parents not being allowed there to change behaviours. So, Dr. Sarah Watanar, thank you very much. Clinical psychologist, been working with High Performance Sport New Zealand. It's absolutely fascinating. We really appreciate your time to talk about that survey this morning.
1: Thank you very much.
3: Bangladesh have made history, and now Australia have a fight on their hands. A stunning win in Darwin saw Bangladesh beat Australia in a test across the Tasman for the first time ever. Now the tour moves to Mackay for the second test, with Bangladesh chasing even more history with a possible series victory. Join us for live commentary thanks to SEN. Australia against Bangladesh, the second test. First ball 12 p.m. today, live on Sport Nation Extra.
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0: I give 100% of myself, physically, mentally, emotionally, whatever it needs, I'm going to have to give that jersey. So that's what that jersey kind of means. I'm sure the baggy green is exactly the same. You have to give 100% of everything that all those players have worn it before you have given. If you are going to honour and enhance that baggy green, well, it's exactly the same for an All Black jersey. That's what that jersey kind of means. That's what that jersey demands. And that's the sacrifice I think every All Black has to make to enhance the legacy of that jersey.
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15: Ian Jones with us, one of our very, very best All Blacks, 79 tests to his name, 105 games, 3 Rugby World Cups. It's around that time that we were just talking about that you really forged this relationship on the field, probably off it as well with Robin Brook. What made you guys so good together?
16: Well, you remember Rob and I played North Auckland secondary schools together, so we've had this bond, this friendship, this kind of mateship for a long, long time. So this is 87, we're talking about now, 86 actually. And we just complimented each other, understood each other's roles, how to work off each other. And Guy, a locking is a partnership like any partnership in sport, 9, 10, 12, 13, front rowers, that's a partnership and you need to kind of understand each other, like a bowling partnership. When you're in tandem, you know how to kind of work and in sync with the bowler from the other end, while a locking partnership is exactly the same. And I think Rob and I had that. I knew absolutely at all times Rob Brooke had my back on every occasion. So I went in the sheds with Rob, and he was sitting next to me. I knew life was

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0: you would. I'll give you a clue. You'd be right in that.
1: Yeah.
2: Mm.
1: So there we go. There's a little bit.
3: Gee, 2008.
0: I thought you'd get this in a heart.
1: Lashes, there's got to be something special about the 2008. Yeah, it's not just some random.
2: Is there a playoff?
3: Does that Torrey Pines where he broke his leg?
1: Oh.
0: Yep.
1: Ah, there you go.
3: Just trying to. He went to a playoff, right?
0: Yep.
3: Can you ever tell me that?
0: Do you need another slight clue around that?
3: Sunk that putt.
0: The playoff was a full round, 18 holes.
3: Ah, yeah.
0: And then he won it in a sudden death extra hole on top of the 18.
3: Yeah. Yeah. As that's rules changed now, eh? They don't play a full
0: there's
3: role.
0: None of that anymore, which is a real shame.
3: Yeah, it was. It's got an odd name.
0: A little bit, yep.
3: Yeah. What's his name?
0: And he's talked about it before, that all he wanted was some sort of piece of memorabilia from Tiger from that. And I just can't remember if, I don't think he ever got it.
3: Rocco Media.
0: You're onto it, Lashes. Yep. Well done. Very well done to you. I did think you'd get there eventually.
3: Yeah.
0: 2008 US Open, Tiger beat Rocco Mediate in a 19-hole playoff. Rightio, Finball's here. You go.
2: Oh, geez.
0: This is all you. The 2023, could be Lashes as well, Block 5, the 2023-24 NBA Finals.
2: 24.

0: title, who did they beat?
1: Uruguay.
2: 1966.
1: Uruguay, wasn't it?
0: Yep.
1: Germany?
0: Yes. Well, where's Germany? I would have given you Germany. Okay. But hey, you didn't quite get there badly. Oh.
3: Laughs, hot takes, and everything in between. Text 8833. 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
3: Tune in for live commentary of the Knights against the Sea Eagles. 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
0: Today, New Zealand Cricket announced a forecasted $7.3 million deficit for the financial year of 2026, ending on the 31st of July. That is a change from the budgeted forecast deficit of $1.8 million. Jeff Ellett is their chief executive, and he's with us now. Jeff, thanks so much for your time. Look, how has a forecasted $1.8 million deficit turned into more than $7 million?
1: Yeah, fair question. And it's a different disappointing outcome, but largely it's through some budgeting errors.

0: 20.
1: Yeah, I think again, Guy, it's a combination, right? So New Zealand cricket, as I say, I've been on the board for 8 years where we had consistently two or three of the 4 years probably as losses. It's not unusual that New Zealand cricket makes losses. That's not what you're asking, but I just sort of paint that picture.
0: Yep.
1: On the positive side, I do see, though, that a competition like NZ20 can materially positively impact both New Zealand cricket and, in fact, cricket in New Zealand. So, there will obviously be a new entity that will cover some of those costs that we're currently forking out for around the Super Smash. But it's actually a whole lot more than that as well. You know, we have some amazing fan engagement opportunities. We've got potential infrastructure savings because of the mechanism in which, you know, councils are involved and a longer runway of or ability for NZ20 to be able to offer a guaranteed number of games over a sustained period of time that New Zealand cricket can't under its requirement really to spread the game across our country. So there is a whole range here of not only fiscal benefits actually, but also, you know, those other benefits that I think will add a huge amount to our game in the country.
0: Just lastly, did the deficit have anything to do, like, did you have to pay out the former chief executive Scott Weinick at all?
1: Guy, I'm not going anywhere near that, as you will appreciate. You know, I think it's really important, to be honest. You know, I think it's a personal and private matter that, you know, I'm not going to get involved in. But I think what is important is that, you know, we do need to put our hand up. You know, as I said before, you know, if you look at even the two areas, the broadcast revenue, which was effectively overstated by $5 million, you know, that is where the majority of this lies. So that's the bit that we need to get right in the future.
0: No, fair enough. Appreciate your time a lot, mate. Always good to catch up, and hopefully things turn around in the next year or two. Appreciate it.
1: And don't forget, boys, the excitement around the Indian series. Tickets go live on Monday, I think it is, expecting sellout. So get in quick.
0: Yeah, we'll have to be there. Good man. Thanks, Jeff.
1: Well done.
2: Thanks, Jeff.
3: Bangladesh have made history, and now Australia have a fight on their hands. A stunning win in Darwin saw Bangladesh beat Australia in a test across the Tasman for the first time ever. Now the tour moves to Mackay for the second test, with Bangladesh chasing even more history with a possible series victory. Join us for live commentary thanks to SEN. Australia against Bangladesh, the second test. First ball, 12 p.m. today, live on Sport Nation Extra.
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0: Aboriginal Glee Club, 7 community clubs. There is 52 soccer clubs. Mm-hmm. 52 soccer clubs. So it's been very, very challenging. But we invested. So we work closely with our foundation, doing an incredible job within our community. Twofold. One, to increase participation. And then two, to improve the quality. So with the participation, working in schools, those numbers are growing. But also then we did a program to coach the coaches. And even right up to Sam Burgess, our head coach, he's been out in the community working with those coaches. We did a community blitz only 2 weeks ago where we went round to every single community club. So there's a lot of community activity. And those numbers are growing and the quality is growing. And we're now getting the benefits of that with a lot of young players that's coming through into our first team and our young players stepping up. That's probably not consistent across the league, Fletch, if I'm being brutally honest. And one of the reasons is down to resource, not having the resource to go and execute a strategy like that. And again, with the NRL, and I know this, yeah, when the NRL come in, they want to support our pathways and the play development. That's going to be part of the overall strategy. So in a number of towns and other communities, it will be, I mean, in a decent position, Wigan, Saints, Warrington. But there'll be other areas out there that'll be struggling. And again, with the NRL support, hopefully we can grow it right across the sport.
1: Hey, Carl, speak of pathway. So I understand the PNG team squad, Michael Chamis and co, there's a number of PNG players playing over in the Super League to get them closer to NRL level. And I believe Lee Leopards are hosting a few of those players. How are those players going, those young men over there?
0: The Broncos have got a number of the PNG lads and they was absolutely flying up until this weekend. Oh. He got rumbled by Oldham. So Oldham, I would probably say, are spending 30% of what London are spending. London have a really good go of it, really good go. And those PNG boys have been flying. But Oldham did a number on this weekend, incredibly. Wow. So whether that's just a bit of complacent, I'm not sure. But up until that point, those boys have been flying. Obviously, they've got Edwin at Lee, who's absolute dynamite. He's like a human torpedo. He's been fantastic. They've been going. And that championship, it's a tough league. The league below Super League. It is a tough league. But until this point, those boys have been flying. But as I said, they got hijacked at the weekend.
2: Fitzy, you blokes are flying too, Warrington. What about Sammy Burgess? I mean, for our Australian viewers and listeners, he was a big part of the NRL over here. What is his contract status look like? Is he signed up with you guys for a while?
0: Yeah, so we've agreed a 2-year extension. We're just also working through the fine detail now, so hopefully we can have that confirmed and that it's obviously signed, sealed and delivered.
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6: Right, it's time to get the show back on track. June 16, 2027. Izzy, what are you up to?
7: Oh, look, have you got... Did you get the invite last night?
6: To what?
7: Nick Sortner didn't message you?
6: No.
7: Yeah, I'm going to Eden Park, actually. There must be some sort of game taking place at Eden Park that... I didn't see the news, but I got a message last night, we'd love to host you in the corporate. So I was like, oh, perfect, yeah, count me in, plus one. And so I went and did some diving on the socials. Ah, State of Origin, how good? I'm going to State of Origin, you coming? What? Well, don't leave me hanging. Oh, and apparently there's a double header too. The Warriors are playing there on the Sunday before, so I might spend the week in Auckland. Cheers, Cam. And head along and support my two favourite teams in rugby league, in the New Zealand Warriors at M Park, and I'll just stay along. And I might come in the studio and do a show with you two, three lads, and just really enjoy the week in June, middle of June. It's coming. And I can't wait. Are you coming? Come on, give me something. Hey, who's coming? Who's coming with Dag? 8833, let us know. Does that excite you? I was just saying, yeah, I got the invite. And I thought it was a team thing. And it's really awkward now because you didn't get added to that WhatsApp group because you don't like WhatsApp groups. So maybe that's the reason. But it's cool news.
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8: You're listening to the Best of the Run Home with Joel and Fletch, and we caught up with UFC rising star Quillen Sulkold. King point in Australian sport right now, Brian. I've got to say this.
9: Yeah.
8: The elevator is going up. Six

0: Let me tell you something, Hellcat. We wonder aloud whether or not this kid was ready for the elite of the division. I don't know that the best guys in the division have done this to Matheus Gamrot. He got dominated. Amazing performance by Quillen Salkill. Hey, if there were questions coming in here, they've all been answered.
1: Well, that man, Quillen Salkill, who's on the rise, Brian, the elevator is...

0: bulletin anyway. It's like a submission.
1: Okay, so it's not new.
0: Yeah.
2: But the number one. Myself.
0: It's a move.
1: Yeah, yeah, yeah. When you,
0: the guillotine is a move, not necessarily a nickname. It's the type of guillotine that I like to, you know, pull off in training.
1: Okay, so do we not want to go with that? Are we throwing that out? Are we throwing the guillotine?
0: That might be out because I've already named that on one of my my jiu-jitsu moves.
1: All right.
2: So, okay, now just on your moves, and you're winning in different fashions, we'll come back to the nickname, but what about the style in which you submitted Gamrot and you're smiling at the camera as you're doing it? That was some gamesmanship right there.
0: You know, I did not know that there was a camera there.
2: Really?
0: Or at all. I don't remember looking at a camera, no. That was weird. I didn't, yeah. I think it was just a moment where I just like looked up just to create a bit of space to put like my supporting hand in for the choke, and it just looked like I was looking at the camera, but I wasn't actually like looking for a camera. I didn't notice it. It was just a coincidence.
1: Well,
0: that was a cool photo. Quillen, whoever took that photo, that was sick.
1: We've got a nomination coming through. We've got a fair few nominations. Now, I don't know whether you want to go and be known as this, Quillen the Villain. Does that sit okay with you?
0: I've thought of that one too, but that nickname was taken by Dylan the Villain.
1: Dylan the Villain.
0: Dylan
2: we've got one of the OGs of
0: MMA and the UFC.
1: And just listening to you, just listening to you, I don't think you are the villain. You don't come across as the villain to me. I mean, when you obviously get,
0: I'm a nice guy.
1: Yeah, you are a nice
0: guy. I'm a nice guy. So the villain, maybe it's like an ironic nickname that I could have.
2: Well, Quillen, going back to the litmus test, so the one that we felt was the best, we felt could have the most cut through, and it could also tie into a song as you come out, and the listeners love this. So you ready for this one? Have you heard of a band called Rage Against the Machine?
0: Yeah.
2: Righto. So here they come. So you've just won it all, Brian.
1: Yep.
2: And here he is, ladies and gentlemen, the new champion, Quillen, in the name of Selkild. Oh, in the name of.
0: That is good.
2: And then you come out with the song.
1: You come
2: in the name of. Brian, that's the one.
0: Good.
2: The listeners love that, Quillen.
0: That's like the first good one I've heard ever. Usually all the nicknames people give me is all piss takes, and this one's like a good one.
2: Quillen in the name of Selkild.
1: Well, you like it, I like it. Yeah. Should we just run with that from now on?
0: Might as well. Might as well. I need one.
2: In the name of.
0: People have a hard time pronouncing my name, so I need a.
1: Yeah.
2: Yeah.
0: I need something to help.
2: Okay.
0: Now,
2: we do apologise for the language, but we're not going to pick on this guy, I can tell you that much. 0457 736 736. Speaking about being nice, the fight on the weekend at UFC 330, Makhachev and Gary, and the sentiment has been, and Dana was quite perturbed by this, Gary was a bit too respectful of Makhachev. Did you find it that way?
0: Yeah, I thought the same thing. I was like, what are you doing, mate?
2: Yeah.
0: It's a fight. Get at him. You're not meant to really, you know, show that much, you know, respect in the, you know, in the physical form. You show respect, you know, after the fight's done, or if you want to show some respect before. But, you know, when it's time to fight, it's time to scrap. And yeah, it was a bit weird and funny how he approached it. I don't know what was going through his head.
1: Cool. And you were mentioning before you're on the way to footy training, so I gather that's AFL. You're an AFL.
0: Yeah.
1: Man.
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11: 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The Warriors made a huge statement last week, putting 40 points on the Broncos in a dominant win at Suncorp. Although it's come at a cost, with the loss of two key players ahead of this weekend. Now the Warriors head to Sydney for their final regular season game away from home, taking on South Sydney at Accor Stadium. Join Sam Heward and Blake Ashford for all the action. The Warriors against the Rabbitohs. Kick off 7:30 tonight, live on Sport Nation.
14: You're listening to the best of the run home with Joel and Fletch. Here's part two with the UFC rising star, Quillen, in the name of Soulkild.
15: What about the, so we're at NRL, sort of centric show here. Is there been much publicity over there for the new NRL team, the Perth Bears?
16: I don't know. I think I live under a bit of a rock, so I don't know. I don't know what's going on in the outside world, to be honest. If it's not MMA, I have no clue. So,
15: that's fine.
16: Yeah, I have heard whispers, though. But yeah.
15: They're next year. They're starting next year.
16: I'm not sure about news now. I don't watch the news or normal TV.
15: What do you do to relax, then? What do you do to relax?
16: What's that?
15: What do you do to relax?
16: I don't know, scroll Instagram reels or YouTube.
15: Yeah.
14: How often do you spend over? I was saying to Brian, I was very fortunate to be over there recently and went through the UFC facilities and like they've got the Brian, they've got these treadmills underwater and it's quite flashy. Yeah. How often do you spend time over there, Quillen?
16: Well, I've gone over there just to

0: Bangladesh have made history and now Australia have a fight on their hands. A stunning win in Darwin saw Bangladesh beat Australia in a test across the Tasman for the first time ever. Now the tour moves to Mackay for the second test, with Bangladesh chasing even more history with a possible series victory. Join us for live commentary thanks to SEN. Australia against Bangladesh, the second test. First ball 12 p.m. today, live on Sport Nation Extra.
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12: Netball, I don't know where they sit on the pessimism-optimism scale, but we might get a sense of that from Pippa Moore, who is head of the Netball Players Association. Pippa, good to have you on the show. Thanks for joining us this morning.
13: Hi, thanks for having me.
12: Big job. How are you going?
13: It's a very big job. Good. Getting there.
12: Okay.
13: It's been a pretty hard time for the players, hasn't it?
12: It's been a roller coaster, netball, for the last, 12, 18 months. And I guess the problem right now is we don't see a clear resolution on the table. Just a couple of days, Pippa, you broke your silence as a Players Association and had some very strong words about where Netball New Zealand was at from a player point of view. Frustration was a word used more than once, but also the notion that Netball New Zealand is still considering an amateur competition to fill the domestic void here is an option that you say is frankly

0: Oh, jeez. I have not solved a single issue in that conversation, sir, and I'm glad I don't have to.
1: Afternoons with Staffy.
2: There are some things in New Zealand sport that are bigger than the school board, bigger than TV audiences, bigger than professional contracts, bigger than the headlines. And at the top of many people's list is the Ranfurly Shield, because the Shield isn't just the trophy, it's history. It's old rugby clubs and muddy paddocks. It's fathers taking their sons to the rugby. It's grandfathers remembering where they were when their province won it.
1: Catch Mondays with Bacardi from midday on Sport Nation.
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4: 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Little Bros, it's Hayes again. Little Bros 3/4 of a length.
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0: Why?
1: Well, I don't intentionally do it, Sumo. Come on, man. Like, I just take my shoes off because I'm trying to be respectful. And, like, it's a long way to go put it in the shoebox. So I just put it to the side and it's out of your way. So you're not going to trip up on it. But
0: have you got those magic shoes? You leave them anywhere and they end up in the shoebox.
1: Yeah, and then they just magically, everything just starts looking wonderful and clean.

0: The shoes go at the front door, and there's a lot of them, as you can imagine, because we've got athletes in the house, and so there's 600 pairs of New Balance trainers there already. And so I cleared space specifically as I was doing a bit of a tidy up, because my partner arrives home after a long time away, so I had to look like I've actually been doing the housework.
1: I know that one.
0: Hour
1: before arrival.
0: Exactly. Well, yeah, it's been a big 3 days. But I said to the boys, so this is where your shoes go, and they look at you blankly, and you think to yourself, all right, they'll get that. And then so one day. It takes one day, and the shoes are back in different places. And I said, just put the shoes there. I've cleared a space specifically for your trainers and your school shoes. And you can't even follow that. The dish is on the bench. Like, there's a dishwasher there.
1: Don't put it in the area, apparently. Just never put it in the area.
0: No, just put it where it belongs.
1: Taught my daughter well. She does it.
0: There's a lot of things. Do you want me to go through a list of the things that kick off my OCD?
1: Yeah.
0: If you sit down at a dining room table and you finish dinner...
1: Yeah.
0: And you get up to leave, put your chair back in.
1: Oh, what?
0: Yeah. Push your chair in.
1: What's wrong with that?
0: Just push your chair in. Oh, how hard is that? I could keep going. I'm going to go through the whole show. It's just going to be a list of antagonizing things in my life.
1: What I would like to understand, Sumo, from my weekend, and it was very, very stressful, is how do you get things done whilst trying to look after your own, like, kids? Like, find the time to do the little jobs, the cleaning, the making beds, etc. Not that I make beds, but tell the kids to, getting the washing done. Just a lot that is involved with looking after your own kids.
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0: The Warriors made a huge statement last week, putting 40 points on the Broncos in a dominant win at Suncorp. Although it's come at a cost, with the loss of two key players ahead of this weekend. Now the Wires head to Sydney for their final regular season game away from home, taking on South Sydney at Accor Stadium. Join Sam Hewitt and Blake Ashford for all the action. The Warriors against the Rabbitohs. Kick off 7:30 tonight, live on Sport Nation. This is the best of the Rural Roundup on Sport Nation.

Good afternoon and welcome into the Rural Roundup, everybody. Happy Friday. It's my favourite day of the week, although I guess when you've had a week off work, all the days kind of merge into one. And considering we're still sleeping in the lounge next to the fire at the arse end of influenza A or B, whatever we had, who knows actually what day it is. The kids have been off school for nearly 2 weeks now. So

changes and whatnot that came out this week, so we'll catch up with him about that. Our rural sports legend, or legends of the week, should I say, plural on that one, the F-Class Rifle Team. We talked to Peter Kynock, the team captain. They are on their way home from Bisley, from competing at the British Open and the World Championship, so we catch up with them. And then

0: I can tell you.
1: Yeah, fair enough. Do you think this is going to hurt their election campaign, their election numbers, and do you think it's going to be good for the ACT Party? What's your take on that?
0: Look, I don't really want to get into what other parties are doing or they aren't doing or what they're, you know, our focus is on our party, our policies. You know, we're seeing good numbers at our events. We've got our South Island launch this Friday down at the Town Hall in Christchurch. We've had 700 RSVPs, so that's good numbers, very good numbers. Paul Henry got, while we're all still busy in Parliament, we've got Paul Henry tripping around the country for us, and he's packing out town halls. He had 200 in Timaru the other night, so, you know, a lot of people coming out and, you know, getting some good feedback.
1: Paul Henry tripping around playing Shoot Shag Mary, that's the one, eh? Do you know what?
0: I think that is... I've been concerned with his choice of her shag there, but...
1: Me too, actually, Minister, me too. It's all fun and games, though, isn't it? All right, thank you so much for your time, Minister Hoggard. I really appreciate it.
0: No worries. Thank you.
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0: 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Touch wood.
1: The old KC, get it up, yeah. Mid Canterbury play Waitat Upper Bush at home in Ashburton. Poverty Bay take on Horo Whenua Kapiti, who will be looking to make up for the narrow loss last week in Gisborne. West Coast will be looking to make amends for their thumping in round one, playing South Canterbury in Timaru. And Whanganui play Ngāti Porou East Coast in Whanganui. And that is the NPC and the Heartland Championship for this weekend. A lot of rugby action going on. And, of course, we'd be remiss not to mention New Zealand playing South Africa in the wee hours of what is Sunday morning.
0: Yeah. Anyway, into rural news. It's Gumboot Friday at Matamata College today. 150 kids walking for 12 hours. It was a 6 a.m. start there this morning. And here's what our favourite Ag and Hort teacher, Mr. Sam Owen, has to say.
2: We are loving it, and we love the enthusiasm of the kids to be part of it. And they're all out in their gummies, whether it be the long ones, the short ones, or the flash ones. And there's also things like gumboot throwing and design the gumboot. So it's all integrated to get everybody involved.
0: Methven farmers John and Mel McCaw have taken out the title of Arable Farmers of the Year at the 2026 Arable Awards in Christchurch last night. Judges were impressed with how they bring simplicity to their arable rotation, their understanding of crop performance, and their strategic integration of multiple arable crops and livestock classes. John McKenzie, Eric and Maxine Watson, and the late Murray Kelly were also inducted into the Arable Hall of Fame. Marty and Georgina Skur took out the Innovation Award, and there were some other awards there as well. So a massive congratulations to all of those people who were recognised last night at the Arable Awards. Tough couple of years for our arable farmers. So great to see people getting out, having a good night and being recognised for their contributions as well. That is our rural news for Friday. Stay tuned, because we have a wonderful human being coming up next. Chris Randrup for our Bush and Blue segment. He's a Waihau Bay fishing legend, New Zealand fishing legend. He's represented New Zealand on the fishing world stage. And we're also discussing the Fish Able committee that sits on NZ Sport Fishing Council New Zealand, and the difference that he is making, inspired by his daughter Connie. Incredible man, and a beautiful interview, and I cannot wait for you to hear it, so make sure you stay tuned.
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4: Bangladesh have made history, and now Australia have a fight on their hands. A stunning win in Darwin saw Bangladesh beat Australia in a test across the Tasman for the first time ever. Now the tour moves to Mackay for the second test, with Bangladesh chasing even more history with a possible series victory. 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Australia against Bangladesh, the second test. 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
5: Tune in for live commentary of the Knights against the Sea Eagles. 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

0: Really, really thoroughly enjoyed that one. So make sure, yeah, like I mentioned just before, I'll say it again, go listen to the full chat wherever you get your podcasts, because, yeah, it's worth it. Right, and that probably wraps up the Rural Roundup for today. Thank you to our wonderful guests, Andrew Hoggard, Peter Kynock, and Chris Randrup. And thank you to producer Craig for putting the show together and for our Rural Sports Roundup, Wrap, Preview, News, whatever we call that segment every time I muck it up. Don't forget to follow the Rural Roundup on socials to see more and stay up to date. We're going to be uploading some clips of our interviews today and some video clips as well, because, you know, we're not just audio, we are also video as well. Follow us, give us some love. That is us for today. Job done. Take it easy. Have a wonderful weekend, and we will talk to you on Monday.
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13: 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Sport Nation, the Kiwi voice.

0: sure that the investment was the right thing. How happy were you when they basically said, you guys are doing a magnificent job. We're all in.
1: Yeah, it's sort of great, you know, to receive that recognition from a global point of view on what we're doing here is the right thing, and they love that passion. And I think the one of the key learning they get out from that visit in New Zealand is just the motorsport culture here in New Zealand is very strong. And seeing that the key role that Toyota is playing into the motorsport scene, we didn't want to break any of this. We saw the value of what are we doing for the motorsport community, what are we doing for the drivers' development, and on a global perspective, what talent we can bring up. So they saw all the value that we were doing, and they saw that we were doing that seriously with commitment. So it was a great recognition from them to acknowledge what we were doing was right.
0: Well, you played a big part in that year, so you should be congratulated for that, Nico. One thing I loved hearing yesterday was the winner of the Castrol's Water Formula Regional Oceania Championship, they will get a drive in a Gazoo Racing New Zealand car at Macau, but so will the Trans-Tasman winner. That is massive, is it not? Because that's the only other place where you can call it a Grand Prix. And then we have a New Zealand Grand Prix and the Macau Grand Prix outside of Formula One.
1: Yeah, as I say, for us is offering opportunities that we can't get anywhere else. So, you know, it's instead of giving some cash to the champion, which is at our scale is very peanuts for the drivers. But offering that opportunity as an experience, you know, it's representing the championship, representing Gazoo Racing in Macau, and having that prize for the overall champion and the Trans-Tasman champion means, in a way, we're getting the right team up to Macau to represent highly the colours of Gazoo Racing and the championship in Macau. That's a great opportunity, and it was a close work with the FIA for us to support that entry. And then they've accepted us. We ran as a team after Gazoo Racing New Zealand ran as a team in Macau from 2027 onwards. So, yeah, that's a good and a great opportunity that any other championship are offering. So that's quite unique.
0: With that in mind, the summer of 2027 looks to be an absolute cracker around some of the circuits here in New Zealand. Nico Kao, Motorsport Manager for Gazoo Racing New Zealand, thanks for your time. We will talk again.
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8: If you haven't heard about the Ames Games, I don't know where you've been living, because I want to throw some numbers at you to understand how big the Ames Games are. It's the intermediate school version of the Olympics. But listen to this. Last year, 14,022 athletes, 28,000 people going along to watch, 431 schools involved, 44 international athletes, 27 sports and 29 venues around Tauranga and the Bay of Plenty. The Zespri Ames game director is Kelly Shishka. Those are ridiculous numbers. Are they actually bigger potentially than a real Olympic Games, Kelly?
9: They are, yeah. So 2026 will be the third consecutive year that participation numbers for the Zespri Ames Games have exceeded those of the Paris 2024 Olympic Games. So it's a big event here in Tauranga.
8: Well, yeah, well, there's the understatement of the weekend already. I mean, 14,000 athletes. One thing that just sticks out in mind, where do you accommodate them all?
9: Yeah, look, we are so lucky that we have an incredible community behind us. We have got athletes staying everywhere from hotels to motor camps to locals who rent out their houses for the week to marae to sports clubs. So we do get really creative here, but one thing that Tauranga does well is host events and roll out the red carpet for all of our visitors. So everyone has somewhere to stay, just might not be traditional accommodation as such.
8: It's just monstrous. Is this a full-time gig for you?
9: It is a full-time gig. Plus more, I'd say, would be fair.

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1: Dashed away Little Bros, and Little Bros has won it with 150 to go. Grabbed by Little Bros. Little Bros takes the lead from Arkansas Kid Don Corleone. Little Bros, it's Hayes again. Little Bros, three quarters of a leg.
0: Like father, like son. Little Bros. 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
14: Another weekend of Heartland Championship, and one of our feature games to look forward to is Poverty Bay versus Horowhenua Kapiti. With us this morning is the Poverty Bay coach, Paorian Manuel Herman. He joins us on game day. How are you feeling, buddy?
15: Morena, morena, yeah.

0: from the storm.
1: I reckon if there was a camera on me, yeah, you'd be able to to see some hilarious sights that would relate back to bellyache.
0: Oh, man, you're a good man. I appreciate your time, Poldy, and go well today against Hotafinua Captain. Go get it. The pride of Poverty Bay deserves a win on the new stadium.
1: Yes, no, I agree. Thank you. And hopefully we can get that today. We've put the work in, so it's just about the boys going out there now.
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5: Bangladesh have made history and now Australia have a fight on their hands. 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Now the tour moves to Mackay for the second test, with Bangladesh chasing even more history with a possible series victory. 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Australia against Bangladesh, the second test. 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
7: Welcome into the Mail Run for another week to all the listeners on Sport Nation. Simulcast onto Trackside as well. Mark Stafford, Guy Havelt. Guy, I still want to celebrate that Ranfurly Shield game the other night. And I'm not poo-pooing you because you're a massive Canterbury fan, but what an injection for sport it was.
8: Yeah, it was outstanding, Steph. Well done to Northland, and I imagine they're still partying up in the far north as well. It was amazing scenes. It was one-way traffic. Yeah, well done to them. But the racing's starting to heat up, and I'm looking forward to that as well.
7: Sure is. So let's hook into it now with our first guest, brought to you by PGG Wrightson Turf out of Hastings. And it's great to be racing there, and good race there too. Well, plenty of good races. Darren Balcom, the CEO of Hastings Racing Club. G'day, Darren.
9: Morning, team. How are we doing?
7: We're fantastic, mate. Great to have a seven-race card with you today. And I guess you get asked all the time about the track conditions, so we'll put up pretty pictures of your beautiful track, and you can tell us about the weather you've had and what sort of condition it's in for today.
9: Yeah, it's in good condition today. So it's a heavy eight at the moment. We've done some dirty draining sort of last week and around the bottom bend this week. So I think it will be a little bit testing because of that. I think they will get into the surface slightly. It's a beautiful day here, 19 degrees, so that'll help the track come back. But I do think it'll be a little bit holding. So I would be surprised if it upgrades from the eight through the day, but it's, as I say, it's going to be an absolutely beautiful day, and the track's in great condition, and it's going to be absolutely perfect by springtime.
8: Outstanding. That's what we want to hear. Darren, morning to you. It's Guy here, mate. Where's the rail and all that sort of stuff for the day ahead?
9: So the rail's in the true position. We went back into the true. We ran some jump outs at the 5 metres a few weeks ago and just decided we'd go onto the new ground, and then we'll probably move the rail out for the first day of our spring carnival, and then look possibly to come back into true for the first Group 1 of the season, the Howden Mile here.
8: Outstanding. And just lastly, mate, what was the feedback from riders and everyone after those jump outs that you did have recently?
9: Yeah, the feedback was really good from the riders on the jump out day, especially local senior rider, the CD's most senior rider, Jonathan Riddell, who said they were absolutely bouncing off it on that day. So that was really pleasing. No, we couldn't be happier with where the track is at the moment.

0: Look, and Prima Bill has been very good to us guys over the last, 7-8 weeks on the tipping. I'm going to have to go with Prima Bill each way again today. Race 6 in the Toy Show Handicap there at Randwick. It's her first start at Black Type, and it'd be nice to get some Black Type print on the page. But the horse that I'm gonna tip out, I really like Gringotts today. I know he's up against two very, very possible superstars, and she's an Alibi and the Autumn Glow. But Gringotts' two trials were very good, and most probably I did hear that they've actually been how surprised and how impressed they've been for the start of a campaign for Gringotts. And so I'm going to go Gringotts today each way, but I'm actually backing him for top four, and it's $3.80, I think he was last night, for top four. I reckon he is good money.
1: Well, it's 360 top three now, so when Sam Williams' wallet speaks, the bookmakers listen and they have crunched the prices and you've got them running scared. Sam, Gringotts, love it. Good to have you on the show again today. I'll let you get back to toasting marshmallows.
0: Thanks, guys. Bacon and eggs this morning.
1: All right, good on you. Sam Williams had a little Avondale start. Oh, I'd love to have shares in a broodmare, eh? I would.
2: Well, you know what to do. Dig into those pockets, give them a call after the show, and make the deal happen. Simple as that.
1: You come in with me?
2: Maybe.
1: Oh. Oh, here we go. All right, we shall take a break. We've still got a lot to come with the likes of Lisa Latta, Tony Pike, Sam Collett, Stephen Marsh and more. Stick around.
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10: The stories behind the sport are just as big as the games themselves. Hear from the people at the centre of it all and join the conversation yourself.

0: go forward. But just watching Alabama Lass's trial, I'd be surprised if she, you know, she gets beaten today. I think she's a very quality, obviously Group 1 sprinter, and she's going to be hard to beat. But we'll be on her tail probably most of the way, and hopefully she can run well again. She always says she's very genuine and very honest.
1: Yep, she certainly is. Tony, morning to you, Guy, here. Let's get to Hastings and

0: on to the line last start. Steps up in distance to a distance that he likes and drops back a grade. So what are your thoughts around him today?
1: Yeah, I think he needed that run first up at Te Rapa. Obviously, a horse that's going to be better when he does get to a middle distance trip. This race probably maps reasonably good for him. We'll let him roll forward today. He can lead. He has done that previously. And I think if he can just get into a nice rhythm, he's a big, long, striding horse. As I said, down in grade, albeit he's carrying a bit of weight. He's a big, strong horse. And, yeah, look, I'd like to see him back in the winner's circle pretty soon.
0: Yeah, I think there'd be a few punters as well who'd like that, judging by the money that came fairly early for him. You mentioned Deep Pursuit. Can I just ask, though, in race five, got his head up in the closing stages last start when he got ran fourth. What do you know what kind of happened there?
1: Yeah, I think just got his tongue over the bit and raced quite erratically just due to that. So, we've just tinkered around with a couple minor bit changes, but I think he'll be fine today.
2: Okay. Good on you, Tony. Across the two meetings, you don't have to pick one at each. You can, if you want, pick one at each. Best chance for a Pike win today, do you think?
1: Look, I think Shiraz is a quality filly going forward. Always hard to win on debut, but I think she'll be hard to beat in the first. And Hawke's Bay, I think Deep Pursuit, it's not an overly strong race. I'd like to think he'd go close.
2: Absolutely brilliant. Wish you all the very best, Tony. Thanks for your time today.
1: Thanks, guys.
2: Here is Tony Pike.
0: That first race at Te Rapa, as Tony says, looks a cracking race. Coniston for the Wexford Barn trialled superbly as your $2.50 favourite. Charisse for Tony. And I think it was Shambo Jack who Stephen Marsh said on the trackside track work tips that they do on the form. I'm pretty sure that was the horse that he liked this week. So Shapes is a cracking race, the opener at Te Rapa.
2: Well, the good news is, Guy, Stephen Marsh is two guests away.
0: I know.
2: So let's see if he changes his mind during the week. But we will take a break on the other side of this. As I mentioned, Stephen Marsh. But straight after the break, Sam Collett.
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0: are automatically missing the top four. So you've got no Raiders, no Storm, no Bulldogs, and no Bronx. First time
1: ever.
0: That's
1: never happened.
0: It's never happened that the top four of the minor from the minor premiership.
2: God bless salary cap competition.
1: Is that what we attribute it to?
2: Oh, be part of it, right?
1: Yeah. Yeah. That's great, though. It's great for the competition. Not predictable, right?
3: Yeah. Meantime, the Dolphins are one win away from securing a top-four finish after overcoming an early 10-0 deficit to beat the Eels 34-16. And, gee, Pakistan showing their famous fighting quality.
1: Metal.
3: As England crushed Pakistan by an innings and 103 runs in a dominant first test at Headingley, Pakistan dismissed for 135 as England's pace attack proved far too strong, with Josh Tang and Ollie Robinson both in the wickets big time. Joe Root's side now heads to Lord for the second test.
1: Is Fleming heading that up already? Is that his first test? We need to find that out.
0: I think it's after this test.
1: No, after this test,
0: yeah.
1: Okay.
0: Yeah, after this series.
3: Soft landing.
1: Yeah, soft landing. That would have been a nice one for him. You want to get Pakistan at home, don't you?
3: I would have thought so.
1: Yeah, definitely. So you missed out then.
3: And last but certainly not least, Hawke's Bay have put together four straight NPC wins after overpowering Manawa to 59 points to 17 at McLean Park. Harry Godfrey once again impressed at first five controlling proceedings and posing constant attacking threat. There we have it, the very latest in sports headlines to 17 minutes after 10 o'clock. We will open the lines now. Go on, join me. My heart rate is still racing. Come, tell us, talk to us about South Africa and the All Blacks. The first test tomorrow morning. Love to get your thoughts on that. And a wild week of sport. You can reflect on that if you wish. Back with your calls after this and our one big thing. Stay with us. 0800 150 811.
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0: Northland Light, nah, stuff this. You could tell they were prepared for the big week ahead, and Canterbury just didn't want the smoke.
1: No.
2: There's only one team I enjoy losing more than Canterbury, and that's probably Australia.
1: In cricket?
2: Oh, just in sport.
1: So are we saying that this was sport. The perfect week in sport?
2: It may have been.
1: Yeah, so we can dovetail to your one big thing, which let me guess is going to be the same one as mine.
2: Yeah, I think that just to build on that a little bit, I think the reason why is because of the fans. Because the fans are just so stubborn and hard-nosed about how good their team is.
1: Well, you know, Australia with Canterbury rugby, and Canterbury. There's a reason for that.
2: Yeah, no, they've been successful. Like Australian cricket, they've been successful. So when they lose, it's quite nice to see the fans just squirm a little bit.
1: I think we as fans, especially if we don't support those teams, we like it when big teams get knocked off their perch.
2: Yeah.
1: Yeah.
2: Definitely.
1: Yeah, and we've got a double dose of that.
2: Like when Liverpool lose, I really love it.
1: Well, that's a sign of your insecurity and weakness as a human, I would have thought. You know, jealousy, being an Everton fan.
2: But yeah, that is a segue.
1: Your one big thing.
2: My one big thing was turning on. Although I got a few WhatsApps. The first WhatsApp was on day one saying, gee, Bangladesh are really giving it to the Aussies. And I mentioned, I put a comment in the WhatsApp group. I said, gee, Beef, I know that you're retired when you're watching Bangladesh versus Australia test matches. Like, who's got the time to do that kind of thing? And then I started watching it because I was like, holy heck, like, Bangladesh could do it. But overnight...
1: They tailed them.
2: Yeah, but...
1: They tailed them.
2: Aussie was 6 down and 100 runs behind, right, in the second dig. And they were still only at $3 to win it. And I was like...
1: Never trust an Australian cricket team.
2: I was like... Because I was thinking of putting money on Australia. I was like, if they get 150 ahead, like maybe they'll just...
1: That's very much one for the sporting tips you should run a mile from.
2: Yeah. And then the bangers got up. I haven't travelled there for 23 years.
1: Haven't been invited.
2: And they thought, oh, we'll play them in Bangladesh-friendly conditions up in Darwin, you know. And then
1: we'll win the toss, we'll bat, because we want the test to go more than 3 days.
2: Yeah, and they rolled
1: them. What the average Australian cricket fan would have been thinking as they got sent in on. Pitch they had a little bit of green, but it wasn't a shocker by any means.
2: If anything, it was a little bit low and variable, and it did suit Bangladesh, wicket to wicket sort of bowling. But it's just great to see the mayhem and chaos of Australian cricket afterwards, of a loss, a shocking loss to Bangladesh. How dare you?
1: How dare you,
2: Australia? Let's axe the coach, axe the players. There needs to be wholesale changes. They're too old. Oh, my word. Took what, like knee-jerk reactions. Yeah. I love it. But then, it's so unfortunate that we've lost to them as well, as I said at the start of the show.
1: And what are the TAB paying on us mentioning this again at some stage during the program?
2: Oh, that's $1.
1: $1, absolutely.
2: Yeah. A little bit like us mentioning that we're World Test Championships.
1: 16 away from 11 o'clock. We will take a short break. Keep your correspondence coming through, whether it's 8833, that is our text line, or you can pick up the phone, 0800 150 811. Back shortly.
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19: A hairy javelin and a snake walk into a bar. 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

0: We'll be back with the latest in sports headlines. 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

0: picture of just how excited they get for a test match. Like, do we get excited in New Zealand? Do we get excited for it? Like, do we make a full day of it? Like,
1: Northland did for Ranfurly Shield.
0: Yeah, well, maybe Ranfurly Shields is probably more so. But we, and the Wires do. The Wires do make a day of it. Yeah, I always hear people like at the start of the day going, oh, we've got the Wires later on. But, you know.
2: Make a day of it. What do you mean to make a day of it in your world? Like, well, turmeric latte and yoga class?
0: No, so I remember, yeah, if that gets you fired up. But
2: that does for you, doesn't it?
0: The thing is, like, I remember going to a Sharks game when I was young. And the Sharks game was at like 7 p.m. And you were there. At like 11.
2: Yeah, they get there early.
0: And you've got your gas barbies going and your braai and you've got your Burrivorce on there. And
2: you've got that huge boulevard heading to Henry Stadium.
0: Yeah.
2: They've never used it.
0: No. Well,
2: health and safety. Well, can't do anything there.
0: You'd get blown
2: can't
0: off.
2: You can't do any fun things there.
0: Get blown off the rails by the suddenly.
2: You would, though, when a strong northerly, that is violent wind.
0: Yeah.
2: I mean, so I wouldn't direct a Pakistani marquee, though, Grant. It would go flying, wouldn't it?
0: Yeah, but it goes back to what we always say, make it about the fans and the sport will excel and thrive. What can we do for our fans to make it an all black? They should call it Black Friday.
2: I'm smelling a bit of blood though. That's too not all that convincing, South African fans. 5 and 3 points. Right, I want more from you, Kiwis. Our unscientific poll this hour, we're trying to figure out how you're feeling about the All Blacks' chances in Test 1 against South Africa. We simply want to know the score. It's not that daunting. Punch in a score like Neil from North Otago went with 35-3 and send it to 8833. We'll get some balance on the other side of this break, shall we? Let's hear from a good oval-headed Kiwi fan after this. Stay with us.
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5: 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A hairy javelin and a snake walk into a bar. This is the Saturday session with Daniel McCarty and Grant Elliott.

0: Again, I'm not sign of what he thinks of you, Dave. Can't be bothered to buy a stamp.
1: Okay.
0: No, we've got to get to a break, mate. We're running hard out of time. It's 10 minutes away from 12 o'clock, and you're right. Grant, the way Daniel wields the knife, he should be known as the butcher. Someone writes on text. Thank you.
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0: Coming up to the top of the hour at 6 minutes away from 12 o'clock. We've got 1 hour to go. Keep your scores coming through to us. 8833 trying to conjure our unscientific poll. And the All Blacks and South Africa's first test will go. Right, we've got a lot to get through in the final hour of the program, Grant. We've decided to do an EPL season preview, but rather than get a former player or commentator, as you know, most sports shows would do, as we like to promote, you know, we have friends, acquaintances, and occasional experts.
1: And visionaries.
0: We had maybe the best 15 has ever played the game on the show earlier today, so we had a high bar there with Christian Cullum.
1: Yeah.
0: But we've decided to invite someone on to preview the English Premier League season based on how good their English accent is. Is that about it for our selection criteria?
1: And I'd say he's a visionary. He's a Premier League visionary. He's been a Chelsea supporter for many years. Mm. He's in and amongst the people, just like Robin Peterson and Morne Morkowitz.
0: Is there a whisper that he could have been on Made in Chelsea?
1: There is a whisper, and he turned it down.
0: Ooh.
1: Because I think his parents said that they would disown him. So he turned down Made in Chelsea. Very dapper. Met him on our tour of England.
0: Yeah.
1: And he was logistics, and he would just take, I think he was contracted to sort of take us out, really.
0: Oh, really? And your minders.
1: And then was given the shoulder
0: tap. A bit like Devi was with Paul Collingwood.
1: Yeah.
0: Hi, Devi.
1: But then was given a shoulder tap as to, like, hey, you're not allowed to take them out anymore.
0: So we'll preview the English Premier League season with a man with a very, very, very, very posh English accent. That is all still to come. What else would you expect?
2: The Warriors hit the front.
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